0: such a crazy feeling though. I don't want to get too attached, but I feel like I already am. My mind's telling me one thing, but I guess I should listen to my heart.
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12: A better life with Dr. Sanjay Gupta.
13: There are lots of things you can measure to get an idea of how healthy you are at any given moment. Temperature, heart rate, blood pressure, just to name a few. But how about how healthy you will be and how long you're likely to live? According to a new study out of the University at Buffalo, two simple strength tests are pretty accurate at predicting longevity in older women. One is hand grip strength, and the other is how quickly people can stand up from a seated position without using their arms. By the way, I remember interviewing former President Jimmy Carter when he was quite old and being really impressed how he just popped out of the chair without using his arms. Not a lot of older people can actually do that. But I think the message here is that maintaining strength as you age is going to help you perform everyday activities, but also help you avoid injury and stay independent. I'm Dr. Sanjay Gupta, helping you live a better life.
14: Smart and ready for fun.
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Somebody tell them people Mr. Hem is here. 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

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Big Master P vibe, no limit. Falling hard on another hemisphere. Somebody tell them people Mr. Hem is here. Whoa, whoa, whoa, whoa, whoa. 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

0: 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Somebody tell them people Mr. Hem is here.
1: Whoa, whoa, whoa, whoa, whoa, whoa.
0: Mr. Hem is here.
1: Whoa, whoa, whoa, whoa, whoa, whoa.
0: Mr. Hem.

let's get the party started. 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That's when I knew that your heart was scarring. Friends to lovers need a part to star in. Like, wait, babe, let me ask.

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18: A better life with Dr. Sanjay Gupta.
19: A colleague of mine went to a meeting of the primetime seniors the other week. There are programs like this all over the country for people in their 60s, 70s, 80s, and beyond to stay active. It's not just something to keep older folks busy. It helps to keep their bodies in shape and their brains sharp. Showing up with a good attitude is a must, and research shows that having the right mindset actually does lead to better physical aging. So if you need some suggestions to boost your positivity, experts we talked to recommended focusing on goals, which can boost your confidence. Practice gratitude, they said. One of the seniors my colleague met told her that just waking up in the morning is, quote, better than the alternative. That's true. Focus on the things you can control. Diet and exercise, and very importantly, surround yourself with positive people, because that can be contagious. I'm Dr. Sanjay Gupta, helping you live a better life.
20: Three, fueled by pride.
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0: 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I'll see you there.
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11: A better life with Dr. Sanjay Gupta.
12: For years, we've been talking about both the positive and negative effects of being on social media. And I would say, by and large, for older adults, social media is net positive. Not all positive, but net positive. Helps them keep in touch with friends and stay social. But for younger people, social media use, especially heavy use, tends to be net negative. In fact, according to this year's World Happiness Report, youth who use social media more than 5 hours a day reported a lower level of well-being. And researchers who study this sort of thing found that many teens wish these platforms didn't even exist, and yet they can't seem to stop using them. Experts we talked to largely suggested two things. Ideally, along with your friend group, take some time offline. Also, try to recurate your algorithm so it shows you posts that'll make you feel good. I'm Dr. Sanjay Gupta, helping you live a better life.
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11: A Better Life with Dr. Sanjay Gupta.
12: By age 35, two-thirds of American men will experience some degree of noticeable hair loss. 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That's the ultimate control of their appearance. 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
5: 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Ask them how the posts in their feed make them feel. These apps are built to be addictive, so kids, all of us in fact, will keep coming back for more, even when we are made to feel worse. It's bizarre. You might need to help your son or daughter reset their algorithm by unfollowing certain accounts and following or interacting with more positive ones. They might need suggestions of other healthier things to do, or to see you leading the way by example and putting your own phone away. In the run-up to bedtime, everyone's phone should go away, no questions asked. And if you need some help sort of, I guess, resetting expectations, try engaging parents of your kids' friends for a more coordinated effort. I'm Dr. Sanjay Gupta, helping you live a better life.
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Somebody tell them people Mr. Hem is here. Whoa, whoa, whoa, whoa, whoa. Mr. Hem.

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Somebody tell them people Mr. Hem is here. Whoa, whoa, whoa, whoa, whoa. 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

0: 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Somebody tell them people Mr. Hem is here. Whoa, whoa, whoa, whoa, whoa, whoa. Mr. Hem is here. Whoa, whoa, whoa, whoa, whoa, whoa. Mr. Hem.
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15: A better life with Dr. Sanjay Gupta.
16: Few people now have asked me about a TikTok trend that they've come across. It's called 75 Hard. The challenge was created by entrepreneur and author Andy Frisella, who calls it a, quote, transformative mental toughness program and an Ironman for your brain. So here's what it entails. Eat a structured diet with no alcohol, drink a gallon of water, read 10 pages of nonfiction, take a progress photo, and complete two 45-minute workouts, one of them outdoors, every day for 75 days. Quite a challenge. We asked CNN fitness contributor Dana Santis about this, who reminded us that sustainable fitness isn't about punishment or proving discipline through extremes. It's about building habits that integrate into your lifestyle in a way that feels supportive and repeatable. If you ask me, that's going to be the key to long-term success. I'm Dr. Sanjay Gupta, helping you live a better life.
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10: A better life with Dr. Sanjay Gupta.
11: By age 35, two-thirds of American men will experience some degree of noticeable hair loss. And by age 50, about 85% of men will have significantly thinning hair. That's according to the American Hair Loss Association. Now, one dermatologist explained that hair loss can either be genetic or it can be triggered by stress, illness, surgery, medications, major life events. No matter the cause, a lot of men, understandably, are frustrated by hair loss because it seems like a loss of control. You can take great care of your scalp by all sorts of expensive lotions and potions, but that might not matter. There are some tried and true medications that might work, like minoxidil or finasteride. But another solution is just shaving it off. And I've heard more and more how liberating this can be for a lot of guys. That's the ultimate control of their appearance. I'm Dr. Sanjay Gupta, helping you live a better life.
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15: You know, it's funny, when I think back to what the typical American dinner looked like when you and I were kids, there's usually some kind of meat featured at the center of the plate. Vegetables are there, but often thought of as a side dish. More and more, though, we are coming to realize that a plant-based diet, with little or no meat even, is going to be a healthier way to eat for just about everyone. New study out of the University of Hawaii Cancer Center found that eating a high-quality plant-rich diet that includes whole grains, vegetables, and fruits may prevent cognitive impairment even when people start that diet in their late 50s and 60s. Yeah, it's important to make sure you're getting enough protein, fats, complex carbohydrates. Just because you cut out or even cut back on meat, though, is not a license to eat whatever you want. Focus on eating whole, real foods. I'm Dr. Sanjay Gupta, helping you live a better life.
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1: You ain't need to tell me what to say, though.
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3: Where you going?

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asking for the queen to buy some cameras in here. 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I'm

0: 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I'll see you there.
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8: When you need your body to perform, but some of your muscles are having trouble, other muscles can sometimes help compensate. This is a great thing short term, but long term, it can lead to serious and even chronic aches and pains. So if you've got nagging stiffness or irritation somewhere, don't push through it. Try to figure out why it's happening and how you can correct it. Strength and conditioning specialist Dana Santa says, performing exercises at a deliberate tempo makes it easier to notice when the wrong muscles are taking over, and also gives the intended muscles a chance to engage before that compensation kicks in. Dana suggests that starting with primary movement patterns such as squatting, hinging, pushing, pulling, rotating, and core can help make compensation easiest to identify and to address. I'm Dr. Sanjay Gupta, helping you live a better life.
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Somebody tell them people Mr. Hem is here. Whoa, whoa, whoa, whoa, whoa. Mr. Hem is here.

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Big Master P vibe, no limit. Falling hard on another hemisphere. Somebody tell them people Mr. Hem is here. Whoa, whoa, whoa, whoa, whoa. Mr. Hem is here.

0: 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Somebody tell them people Mr. Hem is here.
1: Whoa, whoa, whoa, whoa, whoa, whoa.
0: Mr. Hem is here.
1: Whoa, whoa, whoa, whoa, whoa, whoa.
0: Mr. Hem.
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7: A better life with Dr. Sanjay Gupta.
8: We talk a lot here about ultra-processed foods and the many ways in which they can negatively impact your health. They've been linked to weight gain, obesity, type 2 diabetes, cardiovascular disease, even cancer. And now a new study out of UCSF found that high ultra-processed food intake was associated with something called intramuscular fat, which is exactly what it sounds like. That's fat inside your muscles, which can cause them to become weaker. Now, in this particular study, the researchers noticed more wear and tear and pain in people's knees because of weakened thigh muscles. Cutting back on ultra-processed foods isn't easy. The CDC estimates at least half the calories in our diet come from ultra-processed foods. But if you're looking to eat cleaner, cutting out sugar-sweetened beverages, that may be the best number one thing you can do to try and get started. I'm Dr. Sanjay Gupta, helping you live a better life.
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9: 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But if you log off, take a step back from all the hype, you'll find that the actual keys to a longer, healthier life are hiding in plain sight. There are four of them. Number one, nutrition. The Mediterranean diet really is the gold standard. Number two, exercise. You should be getting 150 minutes of moderate intensity exercise or 75 minutes of vigorous intensity exercise every week, plus strength training and stretching. Number three, sleep. Sleep is when your body and your brain repair themselves. You should be getting 7 to 9 hours a night. And finally, number four, often gets forgotten, socialization. 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I'm Dr. Sanjay Gupta, helping you live a better life.
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15: As someone who's been married nearly 25 years, I'll tell you, there's a lot of great things about having a spouse. And according to a new study out of the University of Miami Health System, marriage might even be linked to a lower risk of cancer. Why? Well, the researchers said people who are married are less likely to engage in risky behavior. They're more likely to get a nudge to go to regular preventive medicine appointments and screenings. And they have a partner to share the load of family obligations, household chores, and finances. No one is saying you should get married in the pursuit of better health. But if you are single, how can you build a strong support system to maybe get some of these same benefits? Do your own research, find out what's important, and then hold members of your squad accountable and let them hold you accountable as well. That can provide a lot of support. I'm Dr. Sanjay Gupta, helping you live a better life.
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11: Not all screen time is created equal, and a new study out of Sweden is helping us understand this even better. So researchers followed more than 20,000 people over nearly 2 decades and determined that passive screen time, like sitting on the couch and watching television, raised someone's risk of dementia. But if they did something active, like reading, puzzles, or interacting with other people, this same group of people saw their risk of dementia drop. Just like you gotta put the work in to keep your body in shape as you age, you basically have to do the same thing with your brain. A couple things I have found to help: working to learn something new every day, whatever it might be, challenging yourself in some way every day, and really importantly, staying socially active. Some days that means meeting friends in person, other days maybe an email, a text, or a phone call. Just stay engaged. I'm Dr. Sanjay Gupta, helping you live a better life.
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9: We talk a lot here about ultra-processed foods and the many ways in which they can negatively impact your health. They've been linked to weight gain, obesity, type 2 diabetes, cardiovascular disease, even cancer. And now a new study out of UCSF found that high ultra-processed food intake was associated with something called intramuscular fat, which is exactly what it sounds like. That's fat inside your muscles, which can cause them to become weaker. Now, in this particular study, the researchers noticed more wear and tear and pain in people's knees because of weakened thigh muscles. Cutting back on ultra-processed foods isn't easy. The CDC estimates at least half the calories in our diet come from ultra-processed foods. But if you're looking to eat cleaner, cutting out sugar-sweetened beverages, that may be the best number one thing you can do to try and get started. I'm Dr. Sanjay Gupta, helping you live a better life.
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can't f- no, she thinks she me when she driving the sport. 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

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Big Master P vibe, no limit. Falling hard on another hemisphere. Somebody tell them people Mr. Hem is here. Whoa, whoa, whoa, whoa, whoa. 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

0: put me any place on the map, cause I'm him. 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Somebody tell them people Mr. Hem is here.
1: Whoa, whoa, whoa, whoa, whoa, whoa.
0: Mr. Hem is here.
1: Whoa, whoa, whoa, whoa, whoa, whoa.
0: Mr. Hem.

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check. 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
8: Everyone poops. It's not just the name of a classic potty training book. It's a universal truth. Even though everyone does it, almost no one wants to talk about it. Dr. Tricia Pasricha wants to change that. She's the author of a new book. It's called You've Been Pooping All Wrong. And she says there are three critical P's of pooping. The first is propulsion, both the voluntary push you exert and the involuntary contractions that happen naturally within your body. Top line, when you feel the need to go, don't hold it. The second P is pliability, which refers to stool softness. The keys to this one are making sure you're drinking enough water and eating enough fiber. And the last P is for pelvic floor. If you can get your knees up above your waist while you're on the toilet, like on a stool or a garbage can or a stack of books even, that can make all the difference. I'm Dr. Sanjay Gupta, helping you live a better life.
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0: Country Attorney Trey Harrell. So the place to be this Sunday and every Sunday is with yours truly at the Playground Lounge, 890 Bakensbridge Road in Somerville. 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
2: Everyone poops. It's not just the name of a classic potty training book. It's a universal truth. Even though everyone does it, almost no one wants to talk about it. Dr. Tricia Pasricha wants to change that. She's the author of a new book. It's called You've Been Pooping All Wrong. And she says there are three critical P's of pooping. The first is propulsion. Both the voluntary push you exert and the involuntary contractions that happen naturally within your body. Top line, when you feel the need to go, don't hold it. The second P is pliability, which refers to stool softness. The keys to this one are making sure you're drinking enough water and eating enough fiber. And the last P is for pelvic floor. If you can get your knees up above your waist while you're on the toilet, like on a stool or a garbage can or a stack of books even, that can make all the difference. I'm Dr. Sanjay Gupta, helping you live a better life.
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0: Yeah. That's the biggest one.
1: You're looking like you're missing no checks.
2: No.
3: I appreciate that.
2: I appreciate that.
1: You got the new album, Queen, but you spelled it K-W-E-E-N. What's the significance in the way you spelled it?
3: Just signifying king and queen.
0: How you been, though? How's everything? We ain't seen you in a long time. We seen this stuff online. You look healthy. You look good.
4: Don't call me
3: I've been good.
4: Take that to the I'm talking to her about calling Charlamagne gangster.
1: She don't mean it like I'm literal gangster,
4: I just
1: want to
4: make sure that she knows you're a clown.
3: Yeah, I just slang New York. Yeah.
1: I'm a queen.
4: Clown.
0: You're a queen, for real.
3: Nah, I've been good, man. Yeah.
0: Now we seen everything online, and at one time they said that you were going through your health problems. But what was that all about for people that don't know?
3: Life, my man. Life, lifey, life. Mm-hmm. You know, I didn't explain it so many times. I said it in the music. It's just life, man.
2: Mm-hmm. Yeah,
3: and I just got through it.
1: Well, I hear you talk about, you know, you had to kind of like face your own mortality. What did that teach you about what actually matters?
3: Mm-hmm. I don't know. I think just, you know, being kind of disciplined and, you know, a little more patient and kind of like really sitting still. You know what I mean? Because when you're moving fast, you don't see a lot. Mm-hmm. You know, and a lot of stuff just start to catch up to you. You know what I mean? So it was just more so about just grounding myself and kind of, you know, getting out of situations and avoiding certain people or eliminating certain people out of my life. Mm-hmm. Just getting real distant and locking in with God, most importantly. And I mean, God was really the number one. You know what I mean? Reason why I really got on track.
1: Did that moment really show you who actually loves you?
3: It wasn't really about a love thing, because I've always been the type of person, I don't really seek like validation or attention or so I kind of like, if I feel like something ain't good for me, I automatically like have that intuition and I kind of eliminate the situation. And so it wasn't really that. It's just, you know, you deal with certain things, definitely in this industry, you know what I mean? Just being an artist and dealing with fame, and then you got personal issues. And I'm the type of person, I don't really display my personal life on the internet. Mm-hmm. You know what I mean? I deal with things privately. So, you know what I mean? A lot of people don't really know my life. So when they see me on the surface and like seeing what I went through, people is confused because I don't speak. You know what I mean? I don't speak on nothing. So,
0: did you move out of New York?
3: Yeah.
0: Was that beneficial or was that worse?
3: Financially, better.
0: Okay.
3: Because New York is expensive.
1: Hell
3: right now.
1: Yeah.
3: But I mean, I've moved a lot when I was a kid, so it's kind of like normal. Yeah, it ain't really make no difference. Yeah.
0: What about the music? Musically.
3: Musically, I would say yeah, a little bit. Just, you know, leaving my town. It kind of does change things a little bit. But one thing about it, like, I'll make something at home feel like, you know, my comfort zone. So, yeah, nah, I mean, it really make too much of a difference.
1: I feel like in this era, you're less interested in proving yourself and just more interested in, like, just simply living.
3: I mean, I don't think I ever was trying to prove nothing. I just was, like, openly being me. You know what I mean? And that was it. Like, that's how I was going with it. I think now I'm a little more grounded and I'm older. Understand? I've been through a lot of, you know, situations in my life where I had to learn from. So, you know, I just see things a little different. That's, you know, that's pretty much it. You know?
4: But on Still Free, I thought on Still Free, it was like, because I saw you say you don't want people to say this is a comeback. Like, you know?
3: Facts.
4: But on Still Free, you're like reestablishing, like, don't play with me. And I'm like, I wonder why she felt like she had to do that. But I'm hearing you say you don't feel like you had to. So why? Because
3: that's just me. That's always how I've been. Like, it's like, you know, I just want y'all to know, like, I'm still on that type of timing too. Like, don't look at this just like I'm vulnerable and, you know what I mean? Because I'm just a real person, like, speaking on real situations. But at the same time, like, I'm still thorough with it. Like, you know what I mean? That ain't never changed. So, and we continuing on. It's not no comeback. I don't even feel like it's a comeback. I just felt like I dealt with a situation in my life. You know, I handled it, and I'm moving. You know, I'm continuing my movement. You know what I mean? So,
4: what are certain boundaries that you set? You wanted to set up as you got back into moving around with music, where certain conversations you were having or whatever, where people didn't kind of lean into all the vulnerability side of it, so that it didn't take away from the music?
3: I knew it was coming. Like, I knew this had to be talked about, because I don't, like I said, I don't put nothing out on social media. So everything you see it from other people's point of view. You never hear it from me. So I knew it was a time where I had to speak about it just to kind of clear the air on my behalf, you know what I mean? And then move forward from there. I don't really, Like, I don't look at it like, I don't want to talk about this. I know it's time to talk about it. Mm-hmm. But, like, also, like, my music is where I, you know, put everything. So it's like, you got to hear the music, though, more than anything. Because I'm not going to do a whole bunch of interviews speaking on it.
0: What took you so long? It felt like it took a long time for you to come back.
1: You just went through some health.
0: Because she was touring, she was traveling, she was doing shows at one time. It just felt like it just.
3: I mean, the industry kind of changed so too, though. Like, you know what I mean? You got to kind of learn how to adapt too. Mm-hmm. Like, I always kind of fall back and observe the industry a lot. You know what I mean? Just to see like how the music is shifting, how it's changing, and that's how you know come back and evolve. But yeah, I mean. Time be flying, but you know, you go through stuff and like, I really, you know, deal with my situations. Like, you know what I mean? And when I feel like it's time for me to get back out there, then I'll get back out there. Like, you know what I mean? Help as well. And that's how I really like my personal life. Like I deal with those things for real. Mm-hmm. I don't avoid that sometimes because if that's not right, I can't really function in this field. You know what I'm saying? So
1: you know, it's crazy. I was having this conversation this morning. Sometimes I feel like the music don't even matter as much as the attention do, sadly,
3: yeah,
1: right?
3: Like attention, now, for
1: yeah,
3: sure.
1: Attention seems more valuable than talent. Like, yeah. Like hip-hop's rewarding the wrong thing.
3: Yeah, right? And it's hard for me to be on that. Mm-hmm. You know what I mean? Like, I grew up on music. You know, that's how I vent it. That's mm-hmm. how I express myself. So, mm-hmm. I don't really know how to do something other than that. Mm-hmm. Yeah.
1: Is the algorithm more powerful than the culture?
3: For sure. I think on the internet it is. Mm-hmm. I think in real life, it's a little different, but like on social media, yeah, for sure.
1: Does it feel like people are making, they're not even making music for people sometimes. Like it's like they're making music for moments for social media.
3: Right.
1: Like what's going to get people to talk?
3: Yeah, for sure. Mm-hmm. Nah, facts. Mm-hmm. Facts. And that's, you know, that's tough to kind of be in that, you know, in that type of, that situation because definitely when you have like a passion for music mm-hmm. For so long and then you just seeing everything adjust to a whole nother generation of things, it's like, like, how do you compete with that? You know mm-hmm. what I mean? Or do you compete or do you, you know, you adapt? Mm-hmm. So, like, I'm like in between. Like, it's a balance of soul. Like, I can adapt, but I'm also going to compete with it at the same time because I'm still going to be, you know, what I'm accustomed to.
0: All right, we got more with Young M.A. when we come back. It's The Breakfast Club. Good morning.
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16: If I were to ask you what makes for a good night's sleep, you'd probably say a dark, quiet room, not too many things on your mind. But every night when you go to get some Z's, how often do you really think about the temperature in your bedroom? Temperature may be one of the most underappreciated factors in sleep. That's according to the Senior Vice President of Research and Scientific Affairs at the National Sleep Foundation. We often hear about lights and screens and stress, but even modest changes in temperature and airflow can influence both how quickly you fall asleep and how deeply you stay asleep. Most experts will recommend a room temperature of 60 to 67 degrees Fahrenheit. You might also experiment with your sheets and what you actually wear to bed. Play around a bit and see what improves your sleep. You might be delightfully surprised. I'm Dr. Sanjay Gupta, helping you live a better life.
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0: So, like, you know.
1: You was having fun.
0: Yeah, it was like, you know, having fun. It was the midst of the moment. Just jacking them, like, yo, you know what I mean? You mind?
2: But now you're more
0: intentional. Now it's like, you got to be, yeah, you got to be on that type of time. And if not, I'm out of here. I don't really care too much for, like, the like what we doing.
2: Yeah.
0: You know what I mean? Like, what we doing? Because love is there, but you got to be on this time, like, with everything. So,
2: well, Jemima, was she straight? My bad, Lauren.
3: Well, she says that.
2: Was she straight? What she? So she was
0: what
2: straight? Like, you was her first girl.
0: Yeah, man.
2: Damn.
0: Every one of them.
3: She said that
0: was going viral. A lot of people had their opinions on that, but you know, I stand on what I said. Like, this is my life,
2: right?
0: It's real.
4: Now, I believe that because I see how straight women act around you, so I believe that.
0: Yeah, and then you know, people, I just be, it's my life, man. Like, I ain't nothing to really.
2: So, did you ever? I'm sorry, Lon. I know you're gonna get your
5: Just go in.
2: Let Jess go in.
5: I've never seen Jess this excited before in my life.
2: All right, so have you ever dated somebody who was straight, right, but they went back to guys after you, or they were just okay?
0: Yeah, that was like the big thing. Yeah, I'm okay with that because I mean, you know, I really don't like to speak on it because a lot of people don't, you're not in my shoes. Like, so it's like, I can't really speak. Like, everybody has their own opinions. Like, people, I see people saying, like, yeah, you know, she just don't know, like, that the, I don't know. They were just saying a bunch of shit or whatever the case. And I'm just like, you know what I mean? It's like, I don't know. It ain't like I'm specific, like, oh, you got to be straight.
2: Right.
0: It's just the girl I come across. They just be.
2: Yeah.
0: That's just be what it be. Like, I just love women. Plain and simple.
1: Right. Any dude, their boyfriend ever call you? Like, yo, what you doing?
2: Or baby father.
1: Or baby daddy
2: anybody.
1: Call you? Like, yo.
0: Nah.
2: Damn.
1: Nah.
0: Nah, I never had those
1: you
0: situations.
1: You took my girl?
0: Nah, never.
2: Yeah.
0: Never.
2: But you did date girls with kids before?
0: The girl I'm with now has one kid.
2: Okay. Oh, shit,
0: yeah.
2: Okay.
0: That's the first girl I've ever been with that had a kid.
2: Ooh, so you a stepson?
1: Step
2: no.
1: What?
2: Step
0: oh my God.
1: Is that a thing?
2: No. Yeah, I mean, I don't know.
0: Oh, man, we just...
2: You just, y'all just
0: fam,
2: vibing.
0: Just fam, man.
2: Okay,
0: it's
2: just fam,
0: man.
2: Period.
0: Just
2: okay.
0: Fam.
2: All right, period.
0: Right, nah, she cooking.
1: I've never heard of step son before. I'm sorry.
0: Nah, they be saying that. They
2: That's
0: be saying that. They be
2: up.
0: Saying step son. Yeah. No, I don't really be throwing no too much of a label. It's just it's
2: my
0: it
2: family.
0: Is.
2: Like
0: yeah,
2: this
0: fam.
2: Is what it is.
0: It's fam, man. It's little man. We moving.
2: That's what's up.
0: Yeah,
2: and it's a son. Love it.
4: You're not really a label person. Like even on Still Free, you say I ain't perfect, I still sin. And just like Bruce Jenner, I'm still her, I'm still him.
0: Hello.
2: Period.
1: That's hard.
2: Hello.
4: That's a bar.
2: Yes.
4: That's
2: fire.
0: Plain and simple.
4: You've always shunned the label thing. Like you just you.
0: Yes, man.
4: All right.
2: She's so tired of that shit.
0: Yeah,
2: because
0: it's like, you know, I've been saying this my whole career, man.
2: Yeah.
0: Ain't really too much to talk about. I don't know why people, because there's people, you know, there's people out there that's really like people that like women like me that like women. There's a lot of them that don't care for the label stuff. Mm-hmm. Like, it's really a group of people out there that's just really on that timing. Mm-hmm. You know what I mean? So, like, I don't judge people that want to be this. Like, I don't talk about people who want to be labeled as this and the third. Mm-hmm. I don't care. That's your preference.
1: Mm-hmm.
0: I'm good. I don't judge you. It's love. Love is all love.
1: Is that important to you that, because maybe it's to me, but I don't think people have labels when it comes to you.
0: Yeah.
1: Other people, there's labels. They
0: yeah,
1: just say you're a dope MC or you're a dope rapper.
0: Yeah,
1: there's no labels.
0: Yeah, I don't get all that. That's what I'm saying. Like, most of the time, well, 99% of the time, people just, you know, that's Young and May. Like, it's simple. But that's how I carry myself, too. You got to carry yourself how you want to carry yourself. And not just be me all day. I don't really try to seek for no type of validation or anything. I just be out here being me, plain and simple.
4: When did you outgrow Headphony?
0: What you mean?
4: Like when you outgrow it? I hate
0: like
4: you
0: the hoes?
4: Yeah, the hoes.
0: Outgrow the hoes?
4: Yeah, when you outgrow the hoes?
2: When she met Shorty with the son.
0: I mean, anytime. For sure. She right.
2: Right.
0: Yeah. Okay. Yeah. Anytime I'm in a relationship, I cut down on that. You know, that.
4: Cut down. Not cut out. Okay. Just cut down on it. Okay, I totally understand.
0: Yeah. I mean, listen, like I'm the type of person, man, when I'm in it, I'm in it. But when I'm out it, I'm outside.
3: What's your relationship with outside like now? Right? Because when you was outside before with all of the Heffany stuff, it was like You literally was, I was telling them before, like, I had such a great summer off that song, yes. and, like, the feeling of it or whatever.
1: That
3: but
1: record
3: now,
1: still gives you that feeling. 100%.
3: But yes. now, like, with the, you got a lot of songs on here that is definitely going to circulate outside.
0: Yeah.
3: Mm-hmm. What vibe are you giving around that since your health life has changed, you in a relationship?
0: Oh, okay. I get what you're saying.
3: Like, yeah, like, how are you navigating the outside world these days?
0: I ain't going to lie. I ain't the same. I'm definitely not the same from the Heffany days. Total different person. But I mean, like, it's, you know, that vibe, like, I still got that vibe in me.
3: Yeah.
0: Like, you know what I mean? That's why I can still make that, like, it's still there. Like, if it, I'm outside and all that, we gonna make a movie still, you know what I mean? Mm-hmm. But I don't really always be in the midst of it. But if we out there, we out there, you know what I mean?
5: Yeah.
0: I ain't never, I'm still, you know, I'm an Aries, man. It's in my blood.
5: Oh my God.
0: Yeah.
4: I saw, I like the Beautiful Pain record. When you're talking about all the money you spend a month and all the money you spend a year, like what's the most expensive lesson this journey has taught you? The music business, all that.
0: You know what's crazy? I really don't have one because I'm like a penny pincher. Mm-hmm. Like, I'm real, like, careful with my money.
1: Mm-hmm.
0: And then my team, too, you know, like, the people that I'm with, they kind of keep me, you know, grounded with that, too, as well. You know what I mean? Keep me on point and let me know when, you know, there's a little too much here and there. You know what I mean? But me, I really be like, kind of like, you know, not doing too much. Like, I don't have a whole bunch of cars.
1: Mm-hmm.
0: You know what I mean? Like, I got, you know, my house is in my name.
1: Young M.A., that chain is about a quarter.
0: Man. I mean, this is like trophies, though. Like, this is like...
1: That earring is not like, a bunch of studs.
0: But I don't buy a bunch of jewelry, though.
1: That's one stud.
0: This is just me. This is like, this is Young M.A. I got another chain, and that's how I rock it. Calm, Roly, this ring that go with it.
1: Them
0: that's
1: teeth
0: it.
1: Ain't the cheap teeth.
4: Well, that's what she said that's all she got.
0: Mm-hmm. Yeah, this is how I keep it, like this. Like, this is like my trophy. So, like, I put this on when I just feel like I gotta do interviews real quick. But other than that, I'm chilling. Like, I don't be wearing chains everywhere and all day. Like, I'd be cool. Like, I'll be penny pinching, man. I don't spend too much money. So, only thing I could say is, like, I think the most money I ever spent in one setting is like buying a house.
4: It's a good investment.
0: Yeah,
4: it's
0: just
4: investment.
0: Buying a house. You know, and now I'm into real estate now. So it's like, I'm on in that verge of like trying to just, you know, create wealth and make money, my money make money.
1: Yep.
0: You know what I mean? So, yeah, I'm in that vibe.
3: So you're buying a bunch of homes and stuff right now? Like, you making it a business or you just personal?
0: Well, right now, I'm not going to say like I'm all the way out there with it. I'm kind of still learning more. Mm-hmm. I got a realtor that's been kind of like, you know, teaching me a lot. So, of course, I got to, you know, jump in and make the right decision, because that business is, you know, that's not nothing you can really fool around with, definitely with your money. You know, you can lose a lot doing that business. So, you know, I've been dibbing dabbing and stuff and kind of like trying to put my money here and there.
1: Are you gonna be performing this weekend, Wildin' Out?
0: Yeah.
5: Wildin'
0: Out. Yeah, Barclay.
1: Yep. What? Yeah, I'm DJing.
0: Oh yeah, you DJing.
1: I'm DJing.
0: Yeah, facts. You is facts.
5: You're gonna be there.
1: Young M.A., ladies and gentlemen, we appreciate you for joining us, and I'll see you this Sunday at Wildin' Out. If you haven't got your ticket, she's performing at the Barclays. It's a Wildin' Out day. It's a bunch of performers. I think Beanie Man's performing as well. Young M.A., I'll be DJing, and we'll see y'all on Sunday. If you haven't got your tickets, get your tickets.
5: Girl,
1: it's the Breakfast Club. Good morning.
6: Working on a weekend like usual. 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

0: but don't hit me on no. 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Way off in the deep end like usual. Swear they passed us, they doing too much.
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1: This is your time to get it off your chest.
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1: Whether you're mad or blessed.
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3: Hello, who's this?
4: Good morning.
3: Good morning.
5: Good morning.
4: Hi. Good morning, Jeff. Good morning, DJ Envy. Good morning, Charlamagne.
3: Good morning. What's your name,
6: Mama? Why do you sound like this?
5: That's my voice. What are you
6: no,
5: talking
6: she
5: about?
6: She sounds suspicious.
5: Nuh-uh. She sounds like
6: You don't
5: like
6: even
5: LaToya
6: talk like
5: Jackson.
6: That in real life.
5: Yeah, she do.
4: No, this is how.

0: E-R-S. And me and my husband was looking for you to come to St. Louis to the Helium. We didn't see you on the schedule.
1: Oh, I actually will be in St. Louis, Missouri pretty soon. I will. You have to check my website. But yeah, we just finalized the deal. I don't know if it is the comedy club you just said, but I don't know if it's the Helium, but I will be in St. Louis, Missouri.
0: Okay, well, I mean, just in case, if you want to be nice, you know, you can hit me up on my, and say, Nicole, we're going to be here and such, and I can show my husband, you know, just make me smile.
2: You know you want some free tickets, Nicole.
1: Oh, you're so cute, Nikki.
0: No, I don't. I have paid for every show. I do not want no free tickets.
2: I'm
0: I just want
2: to
0: her
2: to
0: come.
1: She don't need
2: month.
1: That kind of help. She don't need that kind of help. Nikki got money. Let her pay. I love it.
0: Yeah, I do have money. Trust me. I made six figures. So,
1: yes, and you better get the meet and greet ticket then. Good. Good. VIP.
0: That's what we've been trying to do. I swear, every time you come, we've been trying to do that.
1: You're so cute. I'm looking at your picture right now. Yeah, you're so cute. All right, I got you.
0: Thank you.
1: No.
0: Okay.
2: Mm-hmm.
0: Okay, DJ Envy.
3: Yes, ma'am.
0: You said that you were going to try to get your car show in Dallas, but you announced a different city, so did it not work out? Because I was trying to have my sister, Katie Odie, be a vendor.
3: Now, you know what? With Dallas, we couldn't find a venue. All the venues in Dallas were pretty much booked up for the summer. But we were looking for a venue. We were even trying to work with the Mavericks to see if they could find me a venue. We still looking. It won't happen this year, but hopefully we'll get it there next year. Just trying to find the right venue because it's, you know, we do it indoor. A lot of people do car shows outside. We do them inside. So just in case it rains or if there's bad weather, if people bring in their cars, they know it's safe and comfortable. So we're just trying to find the right venue. It'll take a little time. We'll get down there hopefully next year. I put Mercedes or June on it.
0: So if you could please clear out the DJ Envy car show, because I be emailing it, but it keeps saying that it's, you know, it's full.
3: It's good now. I'm sorry. So many people are registering their cars, but I'll check it today, mama.
0: Okay.
3: And
0: if you got some
3: venue ideas, you can send me some venue ideas as well. Like, hey, Envy, you should check this venue. Or Envy, this is a good venue. I'll look into that, too.
1: Oh. Yo, sit down.
0: I'll do that. Okay, Charlamagne.
2: Yes, ma'am.
0: Now, with Black Privilege Publishing, are you looking for a specific genre, or is it whatever manuscript you read and you find, you know, that you want to publish that?
2: That's exactly it. You know, whatever manuscript I read that I like, we want to publish. And just people I think is interesting. Like, you know, Arsenio Hall, we put his book out. Just Hilarious, Till Death Do We Parent. Mm-hmm. That's all. Just interesting. Great stories. That's all. From great people.
0: Okay, so I've been trying for at least 2 years to get my sister's book, Izzy's Almost Epic Day in Front of You, so you could just get a feel for her writing. And so I'm trying again because I am persistent, and I know that my sister is at the point where if someone who was established would reach back and take a chance on her, they will find that her writing really is amazing.
2: I'd love to see it.
0: Yeah, well, I've been trying to get it to you. I sent it to the radio station and whoever probably put it in the abyss. And I'm just trying to see. I mean, do you think you can get your hands on her book?
3: Well, you
0: it's
3: know
0: called Izzy's Almost Epic Day.
3: We're going to put you on hold and get you the right address so you can send it to her. Okay?
2: No, I'm sure she sent it. Don't put her on hold because you're just going to lie to her.
3: No, I'm not.
2: But
3: I'm going to give you the address.
2: They're going to lie to you and have you just sitting there.
3: Up,
2: it's a bunch of mail in there that we haven't gone through. That's
1: actually what we should show. We should show how much mail that we have. Cause it's crazy.
2: It's crazy. I'm gonna be honest with you. I stopped opening mail because I got scared. Cause one day I opened up a letter and it was a letter for Envy, and this dude in jail had drew a picture of Envy naked,
1: and he had
2: Envy naked on the front and Envy naked on the back, and that was crazy.
1: And you got scared.
2: Yes, yeah. And he had colored it in with like what color did he use? He didn't use yellow. He used like
1: beige.
2: Like the white. Yeah, somebody, no, the white crayon.
3: Somebody did draw a picture,
1: like,
3: but I wasn't naked.
2: It was crazy.
3: I wasn't naked.
0: Oh
3: somebody
0: my lord!
3: Draw a picture,
0: okay, but look. Okay, no my sister's name is Katie Odie. If you could have an assistant or somebody find the package from Katie Odie.
2: Katie Odie. Okay, we're gonna look for
0: yes.
2: it.
3: Thank you so
2: Nicole.
3: Much, Mama.
2: Thank you.
0: Please. Okay.
2: We appreciate
0: have a good day.
2: You. Yes.
3: When you were in school, you had a stand-up desk. I could tell.
1: I'm telling you. Like,
3: you definitely
1: yo,
3: had a stand-up desk.
1: Such a kid.
3: Yeah. You move around too much.
2: What does stand-up desk mean?
3: So when the kids move around too much, they give them a stand-up desk because the kids don't like to sit. Mm-hmm. Like, it helps them with their anxiety.
1: Mm-hmm. The ADHD.
3: Like a stand-up desk. Look at you walking around.
2: I'm stretching. I can't stretch.
1: They got them in a special needs class.
2: I got to stretch. I got to go
3: do my mix. I ain't messing with y'all.
1: Whatever.

0: 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It's The Breakfast Club. Good morning.
1: The Breakfast Club.
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13: As someone who's been married nearly 25 years, I'll tell you, there's a lot of great things about having a spouse. And according to a new study out of the University of Miami Health System, marriage might even be linked to a lower risk of cancer. Why? Well, the researchers said people who are married are less likely to engage in risky behavior. They're more likely to get a nudge to go to regular preventive medicine appointments and screenings. And they have a partner to share the load of family obligations, household chores, and finances. No one is saying you should get married in the pursuit of better health. But if you are single, how can you build a strong support system to maybe get some of these same benefits? Do your own research, find out what's important, and then hold members of your squad accountable and let them hold you accountable as well. 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I'm Dr. Sanjay Gupta, helping you live a better life.
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5: Hello, who's this?
6: Hello, my name is Akiva, and I want to wish out. Shout out my daughter a happy birthday today.
5: What's her name?
7: Peace, Akisha.
6: Her name is Shaquana.
5: And calling from where?
7: Guess what?
6: Races!
8: Happy birthday, Shaquana.
5: Where you from?
6: We call her Kwana. Say Kwana. That's what I call her.
8: Happy birthday, Kwana.
7: Either way, she can't get an apartment with ease.
8: I know that much. Hey, yo.
7: It's very difficult.
6: Listen, listen. Her brother's birthday is on the 4th, so I'm going to shout out him happy birthday.
8: What's his name?
7: Shout out Jaquavius.
6: His name is Leon, but I call him man.
5: Okay, Leon.
8: Okay.
5: I got a joke.
6: Thank you, guys.
8: Okay, no problem.
7: Leon.
8: Yes.
7: They call him man. As opposed to?
5: Jesus Christ. We got another caller.
8: It's man.
7: Why are you making it so difficult? Answer the damn phone, man. Good morning.
5: What's your name?
9: All right, my name is Megan. I just wanted to say good morning to DJ Envy, Jeff Hilarious, and Charlamagne Tha God.
7: Good morning, Megan. Girl. Thank you. We appreciate it. Where you calling from?
9: Baltimore, Maryland.
8: Period. What's up, shorty?
9: What up, Jeff? All I wanted to get off my chest this morning was appreciation.
8: Period.
9: Thank you to my family and friends for coming out for my birthday making it a special one. So big shout out to my wife, Simone LeBree Johnson, best friend, Sierra, Ashley, and Kimberly. Thank you so much, because those moments mean nothing without y'all.
7: That's what's up.
8: Happy belated birthday, baby.
5: Happy
8: That's
5: birthday.
8: What's up.
5: Word.
9: Thank you. Also, just last thing, I'm so proud of you, girl. Keep doing what you're doing.
8: Thank you.
9: You make
8: baby.
9: Baltimore look good. Yeah. I know for a fact Avon proud of you. I'm proud of you. Just keep doing it.
8: Thank you. I love you. One of my old homeboys.
9: Love you, too. Oh.
8: Appreciate that.
7: Salute to Baltimore. Baltimore is a very underrated stud capital, too.
8: That's it. Well, damn. Wow. First of all, what are you talking about?
9: It is. And you're right. And I also grew up a Jehovah's Witness, too.
7: Hey. See? Okay. Just like me.
8: Like you.
7: It's beautiful. Salute to Baltimore.
5: Thank you, Mama.
7: Baltimore has a very great stud population. Like some of the coolest studs in the world.
8: And we
7: from
8: got
7: Baltimore.
8: The most handsome studs.
5: Hello, who's this?
10: Good morning. This is Christina from Newport.
5: Hey, Christina from the 757. What's up?
10: I want to tell Envy, can you please give my brother, June, 120 hours of PTO?
5: Oh, you want him to get time off?
8: Damn.
5: Paid time off?
10: Yes.
5: Nah.
10: Yes.
5: Can't do that. He gotta work. He gotta work.
8: What? June told her call up and do that. She actually tell her
5: Nah, he gotta work. That's your brother, you know he gotta work.
10: But I'm just saying, I wanna get to see him during the car show.
5: Ma'am.
10: Cousin Festival.
5: Your brother has kids?
8: She missed out.
5: And a house to pay for.
10: Yes.
5: He gotta work. We all gotta work. Sorry, ma'am.
10: Oh gosh. That is so unfair.
5: It is. Life is unfair, ma'am.
8: She missed our brother, y'all.
5: You can see him next time we come to Virginia. That's it. You got about an hour, a good hour.
10: Right.
5: Then you got to get back to work.
7: This is your real sister?
5: Yes.
7: Right. Oh.
10: Yes.
7: Wow.
5: Well, you have a good day, and maybe June can work some other time.
7: You know what's so sad about this phone call?
5: What's that?
7: June told her to do that.
8: I literally just said that.
7: Her, man, could you please call up there and tell Envy to give me some PTO?
8: I need off.
7: God damn,
8: I'm tired.
7: Bro. That's messed up, man. Yeah. And you're not even going to take that into consideration.
8: Hell no.
7: That's messed up.
5: You know how things happen. When things are rolling. When they're not rolling, they're not rolling. We're happy that it's rolling. It could be worse.
8: It could be worse.
5: Get it off your chest. 800-585-1051. If you need to vent, call us up right now. It's The Breakfast Club. Good morning.
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16: When we talk about how much exercise someone should get, current guidelines call for about 150 minutes of moderate intensity exercise or 75 minutes of vigorous intensity exercise every week. New study out of the UK makes a strong case for vigorous exercise if and when you can do it. Now, researchers determined that even little bursts of vigorous exercise can significantly reduce someone's risk of 8 different diseases: dementia, type 2 diabetes, fatty liver disease, chronic respiratory disease, chronic kidney disease, immune-mediated inflammatory diseases, major cardiovascular events, and atrial fibrillation. We're not talking about complicated training programs here. Just work with what you can into your everyday life. If you are breathless and unable to speak in complete sentences, then you've hit the mark. I'm Dr. Sanjay Gupta, helping you live a better life.
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1: Morning, everybody. It's DJ Envy, Just Hilarious, Charlamagne Tha God. We are the Breakfast Club. Now, if you're just joining us, we're talking about a story that Mimi did during Front Page News about
2: Mimi Brown.
1: Mimi Brown, about pretty much shacking up.
2: This ain't shacking up. These are just people who are roommates.
1: Yeah, just roommates. They're just trying to get it, you know, get it done. Because you look at rent, and rent can go anywhere from about $2,500 to $4,000, and people can't afford it. So what they're doing is they're renting out rooms where it's like you have your own room, but you're sharing a common space, which is usually the kitchen or the living room and areas like that. But people can't afford it, so you're seeing more and more and more of that. And like you said, also, people are like, look, you know, if the man can afford it, he might be able to have a couple of different girls. If a woman can afford it, have a couple of different dudes.
2: I think that the economy is going to really make people get into more polygamous relationships. Mm-hmm. I really do. And it might be vice versa. You might have some women that's out here making enough money and, you know, might have to have these two dudes. Like, yo, we going to all be one big happy family.
3: Yeah, and they're going to have to be all right with it.
2: You just never know. I never had a roommate. You know what I'm saying? I mean, me and my wife have lived together, you know, even back in the day. But I've never had a roommate.
3: I never had a roommate either.
1: Well, y'all didn't go to college. But only in college I had a roommate. But outside of college, no, me neither.
3: So what? It don't matter. We ain't never go to college.
2: How was that two men sharing the same toilet?
3: It was three of them in there.
2: Two cheeks on.
3: Yeah, it wasn't even just two. Well, we're so hyped talking about you went to college. You sharing a dorm with all the talking about it. Let me spin. Yeah, all right.
1: I don't know what college you went to, but Hampton University was a two bedroom, two toilets. So we had our own.
2: Oh,
1: bathroom.
2: You had your own toilet.
1: We didn't
2: have
1: to share. It wasn't cheeks on the same toilet.
2: Remember when we had? Remember Dramos, our old board up. Dramos had a roommate. And him and the dude was sharing the same toilet.
3: No.
2: Yes, they were.
3: He was grown or he was young?
2: He was older. He got so mad when I was like, yo, y'all sharing the same toilet. Y'all putting the same cheeks on.
1: It's the truth, because if you think about it, if he got crabs and then you use the toilet after him, that crab is hanging on to that toilet.
2: Nah,
1: jump on you.
2: Man, forget the crab, the ass warmth.
1: Yo,
2: like when you sit on when you sit on the toilet after another man and you feel that warmth, and then what if you get bricked up a little bit while you
3: sit? But y'all do that every day at work.
2: Never. No.
3: Y'all don't know who sit on them toilets before y'all.
1: Nobody sit on my toilet.
2: That is different though. It's a little bit more intimate when y'all roommates and y'all two men sharing the same toilet, man. What did you say last hour? Right. Give it a whirl.
3: But if it's your roommate, you kind of know his ass a little bit better than you would know a stranger's ass. No, for real. Like, you know, if you're living with a person,
2: that's how it starts right there. That's why Biggie said, you know, find yourself in serious. Okay. All right.
1: Let's go to the phone lines. Hello, who's this?
4: This is Will from the Bronx.
2: Will,
1: are you against roommates, Will, or shacking up, or having a bunch of men, or even a bunch of women living with you?
4: All right, now, I'm going to be honest with y'all here, man. If it's like childhood friends as far as men and we grew up together, then, you know, we could work something out. But, you know,
1: are you a man or woman? Don't take that disrespectfully. I haven't caught.
3: This is a woman, yo.
1: Sorry.
4: You said it, my girl or boy?
3: Yeah, this a girl.
4: Nah, I'm a dude, man. I'm a dude.
3: Oh,
2: you just never know.
4: Yo, come on.
2: I knew it was a dude, but I understand what Jess saying. Because, yo, studs be players, too.
3: Yeah.
4: That's what she
3: said. You got the voice on. I'm sorry, yo.
4: Nah, yeah, don't do me like that, man. Come on. But, you know, I ain't against it, man. It's just sometimes when it's with friends, you know, it could be a financial issue that could mess up a relationship, a friendship. Mm-hmm. You know what I'm saying?
3: Definitely. Yeah.
1: Thank you.
4: Well, so I appreciate y'all for getting me through. I just want to shout out Soundview, the Bronx, and my Uncle KT. Get well.
1: All right. Well, 800-585-1051. Mimi was from Front Page News was talking about people are shacking up. They're living with each other.
2: No, stop saying shacking up. Shacking up is something different.
3: Sounded like somebody's grandma.
2: Yeah, me and my wife used to shack up because we was a couple. We weren't married. That's what you call shacking up.
3: Right.
2: These are people who are actually roommates because, you know, financially they can't afford to rent on their own. Like, this ain't no shacking up. Ain't no loving going on. Now, I'm trying to get the polygamy question going, but ain't nobody biting on the polygamy.
3: Nobody want to do that.
2: Yeah.
1: Well, let's open up the phone lines. What are your thoughts? It's the Breakfast Club. Good morning.
0: The Breakfast Club.
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17: When we talk about how much exercise someone should get, current guidelines call for about 150 minutes of moderate intensity exercise or 75 minutes of vigorous intensity exercise every week. New study out of the UK makes a strong case for vigorous exercise if and when you can do it. Now, researchers determined that even little bursts of vigorous exercise can significantly reduce someone's risk of 8 different diseases: dementia, type 2 diabetes, fatty liver disease, chronic respiratory disease, chronic kidney disease, immune-mediated inflammatory diseases, major cardiovascular events, and atrial fibrillation. We're not talking about complicated training programs here. Just work with what you can into your everyday life. If you are breathless and unable to speak in complete sentences, then you've hit the mark. I'm Dr. Sanjay Gupta, helping you live a better life.

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3: Morning, everybody. It's DJ Envy, Just Hilarious, Charlamagne Tha God. We are the Breakfast Club. Now, if you're just joining us, Mimi during Front Page News, she was talking about how difficult it out there is out there for homeowners. And she said people are having roommates, living with each other. So let's listen.
4: There's a new housing survey that's raising questions this morning about roommate red flags. It says that more adults in their 30s and 40s, they're sharing space again because rent is just simply too high. So recent data from Zillow, it shows living alone can cost renters more than $10,000. And so people are splitting it because financially it makes sense. But respondents to that survey say that they're facing issues that they thought they left behind in college, like dirty dishes stacking up for days, boyfriend or girlfriends that are practically moving in without paying bills, and late payments that in some cases their credit is being affected because someone on the lease isn't keeping their part of the deal.
5: I completely get it. I know that there's a lot of people living that life. You know, I'm sure it's a lot of adults that have to have roommates because of the economy. So, I mean, I understand. Like, you got to do what you got to do till you get back on your feet, man. I don't see the problem with it.
3: But if you got four or five roommates, right?
5: Four or five is crazy. I don't even know, like, what kind of place are y'all living in that y'all got four or five roommates?
3: Well, man, people got to do it. That's how they got to afford it.
5: Four or five?
6: In New York City. Y'all be surprised how many people are already doing that in New York right now.
3: Does a girl come back to your crib if you got that many roommates?
5: Four or five, crazy. No, probably not.
6: Nah, you can't. You shouldn't even want nobody to know you live with four or five people.
5: That's right. And them walls too thin. Like, them walls too thin. A girl not going to be able to get loose with four or five roommates. And God forbid you be gay. You
6: know? See, man.
5: I'm just saying. All you bring a bottom back to the crib.
6: Like, that's just too loud,
5: What they say, Jeff?
6: It's going to be too much.
3: Jesus Christ. Hello, who's this?
7: Good news from the Velvet.
3: Hey, what's up, brother? Talk to us. What's your thoughts?
7: Man, I tell you this stuff is real because out here in Long Island, depending on where you at, it got to cost you you got to make $51,000 a year in order to qualify for low-income housing.
6: In order to qualify for low-income housing, you got to make that.
7: Yes, you got to make at least $51,000.
5: That's crazy.
6: Yeah.
3: Man. So you got a roommate, brother?
7: Yeah, shoot, we got to rent a room. Shoot, that's the best way to do it.
3: So I tell you, that's a lot of people do that. How many people live in your house that you live in?
7: Pretty much just about three of us.
5: Mm. Okay, but it's your crib. You just rent the other rooms out.
6: Yeah.
7: Oh no, hell no. I'm renting from someone else.
5: Oh, got you. Do you bring girls back over and stuff like that?
7: No, you got to be respectful of the house.
5: True.
6: Wow. Okay.
5: So you rent a room when you want some cheeks?
7: Hotel.
5: Hotel, yeah.
6: But see, you spending money on hotels, you know what I mean? When you can be...
3: Because he's too embarrassed to bring the girl back.
6: Yeah,
3: and
6: but
3: how
6: I get
3: much
6: it, but
3: rent?
6: That's kicking out.
7: Not embarrassed, but you just got to be respectful of the house rules.
5: Respectful of the house, yeah.
3: I got you.
5: There's nothing to be embarrassed about.
6: Not to be embarrassed, but that's kicking out more bread. If he already can't afford to live on his own, you getting hotels for cheeks, I mean.
5: Just got a point.
6: You got to upgrade the females.
7: Yeah, but if she got home spots, she could go over there, too.
5: True.
3: How much is your rent, bro?
6: That's what I was right saying. It depends on the type of woman.
7: Oh, no, I ain't telling that. Mm-mm. I ain't putting that out there.
3: We don't know you, bro.
6: What you asking me? What you asking?
3: I asked him how much his rent is. That's all.
6: Oh, yeah. How much it is?
7: A bunch of my coworkers is listening to this.
5: That's right. Don't let them mess up your situation, bro.
3: All right, man. Thank you, brother.
6: Damn.
3: I ain't telling y'all.
5: Ain't nobody on the line that practice a polygamous lifestyle to save money?
6: None of the women. I thought we was going to get at least some women to call.
5: Damn.
6: Because they be the first ones with it.
5: Well.
3: What's the moral of the story, sir? Because we don't have that on the line.
6: What? It ain't that many people. That's how you know it ain't that many people out there that's willing to do that.
5: You're right. The moral of the story to me is nothing. It's just like, people doing what they got to do to survive. I'm not judging nobody. I think what, that new survey says a lot. It says a lot about where the economy is. And, people are literally doing what they got to do to get by. So I get it. I understand.
3: Yeah, I just always worry about the safety issue, right? Because you don't know who you're living with. You don't know, where they came from or what their intentions are. So that's the scary part about it,
6: Got mental illness and all this type of stuff. You just never know. Be thieving.
5: That's true.
6: I mean.
3: Yeah, just imagine living with Jess.
6: Imagine living with me. It's like living in paradise, baby. Don't play with me. Don't play with me.
3: The Breakfast Club, good morning.
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1: Yeah.
0: Living that lifestyle. Yeah. I do this for Miss Gladys, boy. 100.
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6: A better life with Dr. Sanjay Gupta.
7: When we talk about how much exercise someone should get, current guidelines call for about 150 minutes of moderate intensity exercise or 75 minutes of vigorous intensity exercise every week. New study out of the UK makes a strong case for vigorous exercise if and when you can do it. Now, researchers determined that even little bursts of vigorous exercise can significantly reduce someone's risk of 8 different diseases: dementia, type 2 diabetes, fatty liver disease, chronic respiratory disease, chronic kidney disease, immune-mediated inflammatory diseases, major cardiovascular events, and atrial fibrillation. We're not talking about complicated training programs here. Just work with what you can into your everyday life. If you are breathless and unable to speak in complete sentences, then you've hit the mark. I'm Dr. Sanjay Gupta, helping you live a better life.
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1: Morning, everybody. It's DJ Envy, Jess Hilarious, Charlamagne Tha God. We are The Breakfast Club. Lon La Rosa's here. And we got a special guest in the building.
2: The legend, the icon, has returned to bless us with her presence once again.
1: Ladies and gentlemen, Jill Scott is back. Welcome. How you feeling?
3: Thank you.
2: How do you feel, Miss Jill?
3: Excited. Excited.
2: First album in a decade.
1: 10 years.
3: That's what I hear.
2: To whom it may concern.
3: Yes, sir.
2: By the way, I love the way you release music because it feels like you release music when you feel like you want to, when the spirit moves you. How do you know when is the right time to release music?
3: Because I have too much. Mm. And then it lets me relax. Mm-hmm. When it's not finished, I keep tweaking, touching, tweaking, finding new flavors, seasonings, mm-hmm. musicians, producers. And when it's done, it leaves me alone. And then I can just listen. And I have so much that I could just listen to. I knew I was done. I was like, okay, mm-hmm. now I can create.
4: I saw you talking about when you took the time off and how intentional you are with just being a mom in that time that you took off. Yeah. And then explaining to your son about like why you got to get back to work and teaching him that. How has it been now that you're back out on the road and you're doing all these things and getting back into the swing of things?
3: Well, he's 16 now.
4: Mm-hmm.
3: And I didn't have to explain anything to him. He knew. He was in the studio with me. You know, he's the one that suggested J.I.D. Mm. He's the one that suggested Tierra Whack. Mm. You know, he's been a part of the whole process.
1: Mm-hmm. So you got him working.
4: So he's an A&R.
3: He is an A&R. Mm-hmm. Absolutely. We'll see what else he can do. Mm-hmm. Right now, he's a scuba diving, cross-country, singing, writing person thus far.
1: all of that.
3: Yeah, mm-hmm. thus far. I'm just watching to see, you know, what mm-hmm. I could do. You know, how I could help out with the thing.
1: Does he know how special his mom is and how powerful his mom is?
3: Well, he loves me, you know.
1: Mm-hmm.
3: Like, whether I do well or if I, you know, what I have or don't have, he loves me. You know, we love each other.
2: Mm-hmm. Yeah, you're special and powerful to him in ways that we would never understand. You mm-hmm. his mom.
3: I love him. I appreciate him. I respect him. Try to help him and any dream that he has. And I don't even know what that'll even mean. I don't know. I don't care.
4: Mm-hmm.
3: As long as he's happy mm-hmm. and he can take care of himself financially, that matters to us. I'm straight. Like, he's a good person. Mm-hmm. He's so funny. He's mm-hmm. cool. So I'm glad he suggested J.I.D. We listened to him, you know, like this is our music in the kitchen.
1: Mm-hmm.
3: This is what Jet and I do when we have time together. And he said, Mom, why don't you call J.I.D.? And I was like, I don't know him, Jet. And he's like, just DM him.
2: Yeah. Mm-hmm.
1: And that's what you did?
3: Yeah. And like minutes later, he texted back like, what's up, queen? What you want? Now, what you want to do? And I was like, well, he said, send it. And within 24 hours, he sent his verse back.
1: Wow.
3: And when I tell you, I asked him specifically, I said, I need you to paint a picture with words.
4: Mm. Mm.
3: This is what I require of the MCs that I love
1: mm-hmm.
3: and the MCs that I put on my projects. I need you to paint pictures. Less than 24 hours. Bars. You could see it. You could taste it. He painted. Brilliant. So proud of him and mm-hmm. so happy that he's on my project.
2: So what made you put Absol on Ode to Nikki? Because I feel like Ode to Nikki would have been such a personal record to you that you would want to keep that to yourself. What made you reach out to Absol?
3: Because Nikki Giovanni inspired writers. She inspired mm-hmm. inspired poets.
1: Mm-hmm.
3: And Absol is an ill MC.
2: Absolutely.
3: He's so thought-provoking. I have to go back and listen again and again. And then I pull out books and, you know, I pick up Wikipedia or whatever, mm-hmm. you know, to find out exactly what he's talking about, because he's that thoughtful.
1: Mm-hmm.
3: He's that prolific. He's had quite a life experience, and it represents in his writing deeply. So I when I did Ode to Nikki, she's the first poet that I ever found out about
1: mm-hmm.
3: at school. Black poet, black woman. And it was just awesome to see myself on paper like that.
1: Mm-hmm.
3: My people, my neighborhood, mm-hmm. you know, my love on paper. So when I did Ode to Nikki, she had just passed. Absol seemed like the right guy to me.
2: I mean, no, he sounds great on it.
3: He does sound great.
2: I just wanted to know the meaning, because I'm like, you know, that's a big compliment for Absol.
3: Because we spent a lot of time talking. Mm-hmm. We clicked really easily. Mm-hmm. So we talked about the Celestine Prophecy like within
2: Ooh.
3: Minutes of just talking to each other. Mm-hmm. and moved on from there. So yeah, he was the right person for me to choose. Mm-hmm.
1: Jill, you look so happy.
3: Thank you.
1: Look so glowing. I've been watching your rollout, right? I seen you with Ademo and I seen you doing a lot of press, and you just look and feel like a positive vibe.
3: I feel good. I did something that I really wanted to do, and it means a lot to me. And I have an opportunity to share it and perform it in front of people that will be looking at me like I look at them. And I get a chance to travel some more and make some money, you know.
1: But you even when I see you do these interviews, you're blushing. It's like you're overly loving. I love it. I love it. Even when you got here this morning, you said, what time do you guys get here in the morning? But you was smiling and happy about it. I love it. And I love to see artists like that love the craft. You can tell when an artist has to do something for money, or when an artist has to do something because a label is requiring it, yes, or management is requiring it. Then you can tell when somebody just loves putting
2: out
1: music.
2: Albums every 10 years. She doesn't do anything because the label wants her to do it.
1: I know. That's what I'm saying. You can tell the difference.
4: Even your rollout felt like a hug.
1: Yeah.
4: Like, I saw you went from Gillian Wallow, then I saw you on Angie Martinez, then eventually you started you were posting the letters on your Instagram and kind of explaining the project, and I'm like, this just feels like I'm being ushered into a whole new mm-hmm. world of things.
3: That was the plan. I have a new publicist. I think she's absolutely wonderful. Her name is Erica Tucker. Forgive me. I think she's fantastic. But we had a whole other idea 2 days before we started doing the rollout.
4: Mm.
3: 2 days before, I just was like, hold on. We're talking about beautiful people. If we're going to put beautiful people out as an introduction to the mm-hmm. album, because really, that's who I'm calling. I'm calling the people that light up from the inside, you know, that love. Yeah. Love that are, again, financially respectful to their lives. Make sense?
4: Mm-hmm.
3: Okay. And so if that's the intention, is this is the call out, well, let me represent the people that have been so beautiful in helping me with this project. You know, it's all been organic. I met a guy at a party.
1: Mm-hmm.
3: He was like, I'm Two Shorts engineer. And I was like, I believe you.
2: That record, the church going to be mad at you.
4: Oh, yeah, possibly.
2: That's like part two of Drewski skit.
3: Possibly.
4: It's the church and the education system too, though, right? Because you mentioned education in there as well.
1: Mm-hmm.
3: Yes, and the pharmaceutical industry.
4: Yes, big pharma.
3: Yeah.
2: You ain't lying, though.
3: I know.
2: You didn't lie. And even just the choice to go get Too Short, to come on there and describe pimping.
3: The mentality of a pimp. What is it? So we're clear.
4: Mm-hmm.
3: I'm not saying anything. I'm not trying to be mean to you. What I want to be mean to somebody for? That, that's not it. This is what it is.
4: Right.
3: This is what it is. And I have a thoroughbred pimp to tell you so. It feels like the player's ball. It feels like it's pimpy. It's it's a fela. Mm-hmm. It's like revolutionary at the same time. And I was like, yeah, okay, what am I going to talk about? This is what I want to say. I say, preacher man, what you trying to do? Trying to get this money. Is that all you do?
1: Mm.
3: When mama ain't got squat, but you take that toe, and you ain't good for the people. I ain't moved. Where's the universities? Where's all the food for free?
1: Mm.
3: People can't pay the bills, but you're still riding around in the Coupe de Ville. Biggest pimp of the year.
1: Mm.
3: Uh-huh.
1: All right, we got more with Jill Scott when we come back. Don't move. It's The Breakfast Club. Good morning.

0: Short show. Expert of pimpology. Thank you for being here.
1: Show.
0: Could you expound on the mentality of pimp?
1: I got you hooked on me. Whatever I want, that's what you gon' be. You choose me, you won't need another plan or another man. Just put the

0: has been brought to you by education for your home and family, doing what we do each and every day.
1: Morning, everybody. It's DJ NV, Just Hilarious, Charlamagne Tha God. We are the Breakfast Club. Lauren LaRose is here as well. We're still kicking it with Jill Scott.
2: So if everything's a sign, do you ever see a sign that says, I'm not going in that direction, or yes, I'm not going there, or yes, management, let's not do that because that does not feel right?
3: It's not as easy. Mm-hmm. It's abrupt. It's harsh. It's a jerk back. And I don't know how to like navigate that part yet, mm-hmm, but I will get away. I will get away. I've learned that too. Mm-hmm. That when the spirit says no, when your whole energy says no,
4: that's right,
3: what are you doing? Mm-hmm. Don't talk to this person. I remember talking to somebody at a party and I was like, why are you talking to this? Got COVID. All in my face, and I got COVID. I was like, "See, girl,
4: it's everything makes so much sense now." Because you know, one of my favorite records on the album is "Pay You on Tuesday," right? Mm-hmm. And it's so funny because my niece had put out a tweet yesterday, and she put, "If you're young, black, and gifted, get away from and ASAP," right? And I just, mm-hmm, thought that was hilarious. And then I heard "Pay You on Tuesday," but now I'm like, "Oh, she's staying away from the poor me energy type." I mean, now that I hear you talk about the book so much, I'm like, oh, that's why she wrote that record.
3: Part of it,
4: yeah.
3: Part of it. And I know I keep saying financial, but I am really over us spending and buying things that we can't afford. For who? For what?
4: Word up.
3: It's so many things to do, to taste, to see, mm-hmm, places to be. Like, I just don't see how it profits us, mm-hmm, to, you know. I like nice stuff too. I really do. But I buy the stuff that I can afford. And somebody else was like, you can afford. You don't know what I could afford. Mm-hmm. And you don't know what I want.
4: But you act your wage.
3: I do. Mm-hmm. I do. Mm-hmm. I do. I think it's a wise decision. I save properly. I invest. I really want to switch out of this poverty mindset or the, mm-hmm, lacking mindset of some, you know, my family break away from these things. I'm not interested in doing that anymore. I want to grow and I want to make a whole lot of money, like a whole lot. And I'm going to do great things with it. Mm-hmm. Enjoy it. I already do enjoy, mm-hmm, the money I have. Mm-hmm. I do dope shit on the regular. Mm-hmm. I really do. It's been so nice. Oh my God. Mm-hmm. You know, my son went to Tanzania to get, mm-hmm, his scuba certification.
4: Wow.
2: That's amazing.
5: That's so fly.
4: Tanzania is beautiful.
3: I was like, mm-hmm, I've never been.
4: Oh, I went to Zanzibar, Tanzania. I went to Zanzibar and Tanzania. Beautiful.
3: I've never been, but, mm-hmm, he has. Like, yes.
2: But that's the most important thing, right? When we get to a place where it's like, none of this matters. You just want your kids to be happy. Whatever it takes to be happy. Like, I tell my daughter, my son, I don't care what you do. If you want to do nails, if you want to do hair, if you want to do sanitation, as long as you're happy, life is too short.
3: Joyful. Happy is fleeting.
2: Joyful.
3: Joyful. Look for it. That's an insight as well. Mm-hmm. To constantly look for the joy. Mm-hmm. Taste the food. Taste it. Mm-hmm. Feel the water. It's nice. Mm-hmm. And it sparks creativity.
4: But I can't afford to eat that, Jill, and I can't afford to go there to swim in that water. So can you loan me something? Mm-hmm. Let me get $10,000 real quick.
3: I've learned this. If someone wants to borrow something from you, you give them a job.
4: Word.
3: If they do the job and do the job well, then that you're showing me something. Mm. I'm going to give you a small reimbursement contract. Mm-hmm. I'm going to say $25 a month. Fair? Yes. You don't pay the $25. I don't know how when it's going to stop. It's going to stop, mm-hmm, if you're consistent. If you're consistent. If you're not consistent, you never have to worry about me again. Mm-hmm. You never have to ask me anything again. Because this was a contract. It didn't have any interest. This was respect. Mm-hmm. So I enjoy helping people, but I have to see what they want. I have to see what they're doing. I got to see something. You got to show me something. Mm-hmm. Can't just tell me a dream. Okay.
5: When did you get to that point in your life? Because I saw you talking to Angie Martinez about that, right? And setting these boundaries. But then I also hear you talk a lot about, like, you carried so much for your family for a long time because you were trying to, like, y'all were trying to get out of the situations that you guys were in. And I think that there's like a, sometimes there's like this tug of war of like, I'm able to help, so I want to help. But at the same time, I got to set these boundaries. When did Jill Scott say, I done did enough, I got to stop this?
3: Now. Now.
2: Something had to happen.
3: I turned 50. Mm. And the light popped on again. Yeah. That's what happened. Mm-hmm. Time creates wisdom. Mm-hmm. You know, if you're paying attention. If you're not paying attention, it just creates age. But, yeah, I've been paying attention, and I know that doesn't make me feel good to watch people do things that are outside of their particular space, financial space, like going on a cruise. Okay. You're going on a cruise, but you didn't pay the mortgage. I can't help you with that. I can't. And the fact that you would ask me to is ridiculous. You made a choice. Mm-hmm. That is your choice. It wasn't like something happened, like, you know, the car broke down or, you know, the tuition is behind, or it's nothing like that. And even if tuition is behind, how them grades? Mm-hmm. Mm-hmm. How they doing? What activities are they in? Because it's mine. And I can share with you as I seem fit and deem fit. It might seem harsh, but I don't know. It feels right to me. I feel better. I don't feel weighed down by people's stuff.
4: I don't think that's harsh. Mm-hmm. And also, what about when you give somebody money for mortgage, but then you go see them on a cruise after they just asked you for money?
3: I didn't get invited to the cruise.
4: What is blues to you?
2: That's his favorite song, by the way.
3: It's called Pay You On Tuesday.
2: He's been singing that all morning.
4: No, I got a lot of favorite records, but that record was hit for me yesterday in a real way. I got a lot of favorite records on the album, but that one really was okay.
3: Music is medicinal. It'll hit you when you need it. Mm-hmm. So what do you mean by it? Like, what does it do for you?
4: Man, for me, it just put things in perspective based off what you're saying, because you're saying a lot of that throughout the song as you're singing. But it's also, it's like, I don't want no more blues. Stop putting your problems on me. I can wake up in the morning and be good. Mm. And then by the end of the week, I'm feeling weighed down. And then when you realize why you're weighed down, it's because you're trying to help everybody else with their I don't want no more.
3: It's exhausting.
4: Yes.
3: It's exhausting. I love to inspire. I want people to do better. Mm-hmm. But if they don't want it, what am I supposed to do? Mm-hmm. Just keep pouring into an empty well? I can't do it. The things that you do don't benefit you. So why do I have to? Mm.
4: Damn.
5: That's a bar.
2: Mm-hmm. All right, we got more with Jill Scott when we come back. It's The Breakfast Club. Good morning. Mm-hmm.

0: Jess Hilarious, Charlamagne Tha God. We are The Breakfast Club. Lauren LaRose is here as well. We're still kicking it with Jill Scott. Charlamagne?
1: You know, I wonder when you do records like Pressure Hill, when you do records like Me Four, is that, when you do the actual record, is that when the closure comes, or do you have closure before in order to do the record?
2: I've never thought about it. I don't know if that I'm looking for closure necessarily. I need to say it. Mm-hmm. Mm-hmm. I need to say it. It is true. I need to get it out. Mm-hmm. I think that's how I feel about that. Mm-hmm. Yeah. And then when I listen to it, it becomes an affirmation for me because I've said it. And I was like, yeah, you said that. Because that's what it is. That's exactly what it is. Yeah.
0: You ever went too far and was like, let me take this out?
2: Man, many, many times.
0: Really?
2: Many times. Many times. I typically write the thing before I get into the studio so I can find how it feels when I get in there. Or I already know how it feels. It wasn't something... I don't know if I necessarily went too far. Let me be clear. Mm-hmm. I just said some shit I probably shouldn't have said.
0: That might be too far, but go ahead.
2: I don't know. It was the right thing. And when I listened to it, I'm like, yep, that's right. You know, that was real there. But I probably shouldn't have shared it.
1: You went hard on this album.
2: I mean, oh, yeah, I did.
1: You say you married a bitch.
2: Yeah,
1: that's pretty.
0: That's a little far. I want to know what went
1: further. Can you go further than that? Mm-hmm. Like, that's pretty self-explanatory.
2: Yeah. I think I just needed to get stuff out too. You know, music is healing for the artist as well. Supposed to be.
0: What's the moral compass with that? Is it yourself saying no? Or is it your son? Is it your homies? But like,
2: I haven't had that. Mm-hmm. It didn't come up. Nobody said anything. You know, and my son listens to everything and we talk about everything. Yeah. So it didn't come. Nobody said, hey, you probably shouldn't say that.
0: Right.
2: Nobody did. And I don't know if I would agree or disagree about it. Did you see how everybody's going crazy about Squeeze My Meat? It's a song called Don't Play.
1: Yeah.
2: Right.
1: But I didn't see I didn't see people going crazy about it.
2: Oh, boy. I did. They were like, squeeze my meat. And I was like, she said, squeeze my meat. She said, squeeze my meat. And I was like, I did.
1: Yes. They're not used to that from you yet at this point.
3: It's a new generation of people who just be on Twitter.
2: I'm just confused. Maybe you all can help me out here because I would love to know. I've heard lyrics that
1: way worse. Slob on my like corn on the cob. Mm-hmm. Like they singing about eating that now, Jill.
2: I heard.
1: Yes, I heard.
2: I heard. I listened to a lot of music, and because I listened to a lot of music, I was just like, "What exactly is so radical about squeeze my meat?"
1: They're not real Jill Scott fans, then.
2: No, but what? But beside being a fan or not, like, what's radical about that? I just don't. I'm missing something.
1: Well, probably the way you sung it. When you sing it with you know, because it sounds amazing. So you might be just randomly finding yourself singing it, even as a guy. You know what I mean?
3: I also think it's. I think it's too, like, with the it's new catchy, generation, they get it different ways. Like,
2: are you listening?
1: I'm sure I will at some point. The end of the spirit will move me, and I'll just be coming around the corner, squeeze my meat.
0: You better never sing that if you're in the bathroom with me, bro. I'm just telling
1: I'm just
0: you that
1: saying,
0: right
1: it
0: now.
1: It might can happen. That's all.
2: I think it's the fact that you gotta say squeeze. Like, I think
3: they said it was they was deeming the big areola music.
2: I heard that too.
3: Yeah,
2: I was like,
0: the big areola
2: okay.
0: music.
3: Yeah, they said because basically, if you don't know what to do with it, don't come over here. That's the conversation. And I think it's just right now in music, you either get stuff like that very straightforward to the point where it's not sensual. And that has always been you to be able to communicate those type of things in a very unique way. Right. But there is a new generation of like creators and artists who are listening to this and discovering your ability for the first time. And they just think it's so powerful and forward. And I'm like, welcome.
1: I don't want to talk to people though. Like people like that.
2: That's
1: it's
2: what's
1: like, like, I hate people that I don't want to have to, I don't want to catch up with you. Okay. Like, we over here celebrating Jill Scott because of who Jill Scott
0: they'll
1: is and always has been. I don't have time to explain
0: to you get there.
1: The greatness of Jill Scott. You know, catch up in your own time.
2: Fair enough.
0: Mm-hmm. They'll get there.
1: Catch up in your own time.
2: Right.
0: I ain't got to explain it. They'll get there.
2: Life will happen.
0: Mm-hmm.
2: And then there I'll be your loving auntie with so many stories to tell, so many life experiences to share, so many lessons learned. So much music.
1: My last question, when it's all said and done, what does peace look like for Jill Scott? And did this album bring you closer to whatever that is?
2: Life is bringing me closer to my peace. Mm. And my kid doing well for himself and my mother living so comfortably and she's happy. My private, my personal life is solid. I love my home. I love my friends. Mm-hmm. I have beautiful friends, y'all. You would f with them. Anybody would. Like, they're so dope. Mm-hmm. So many levels of it. And it's not a lot of them, mm-hmm. but they're powerful. I'm, you know, I'd say you say you're happy, you say you're joyful, and people get upset about it. I feel sorry for that, for you.
3: People get upset about you saying that?
2: People are upset about other people feeling joy and being happy. Yes, they do it all the time. I see it. Yes. Mm. Yeah. I don't know what it is. I don't care what it is. It's not my bag to carry. I'm going to let this little light of mine shine.
1: And that light going to irritate some demons and others.
2: You see what I'm saying? That's what I'm saying. Mm-hmm. That's what I'm saying. Mm-hmm. I have a force field. I put it on. It goes under my feet, above my head. Anytime I think about it, or I just put my force field on and I walk through my life. We're superheroes. We can do really anything we want, anything we can imagine. You just need the power to do it. The power is love. The power is sincere friendships. The power is guidance. My mentor is outside mm-hmm. somewhere. Like, having that is and anybody can attain it. Mm-hmm. Anybody at any time in any state of their life can get all of the things. My mentor, sometimes life will be a little stressful. She'll come in swinging like boys in the hood swinging. She'll mm-hmm. kick. It's a physical manifestation of a spiritual thing. She's fighting off whatever can't happen. Right. And then she says, whoo! And I love that. I'm like, damn. I'm really like, got everything I asked for. I got everything I asked for.
1: Praise God.
4: Mm-hmm. Amen.
2: Oh my God. Oh my God. Oh my God, everything. Wow.
3: It's okay, feel that. That's what I've been feeling all interview. I'm like, something, there's a feeling here. I just don't know what it is, but I'm so glad that you're in this space. You deserve it. You worked hard.
2: Ma'am.
3: For a long time.
2: Ma'am.
3: You've been literally like the Jill Scott my whole life. I'm 34.
1: Wow. I just want you to know what you mean to so many people. That's like, right. I hope you know that we really love you and we value you.
4: We appreciate you.
1: Absolutely. And even you putting out new music means so much. Like, this is an event. Like, oh my God, Jill Scott putting out new music. Like, that matters. Like, a lot of people that put out music, I can take it or leave it. Some people put out music, the world stops for me.
4: That's mm-hmm. right.
1: And that is what you're doing. But to whom it may concern.
2: I'm gonna have to take a nap.
0: Ladies and gentlemen, Jill Scott. Album is out today. Make sure you buy it. We appreciate you so much.
1: I hope you get that nap.
4: Yes,
2: yeah,
1: that's divine. Go get that nap. Mm-hmm. You deserve it. Your soul deserves it.
2: Oh my goodness, here we go.
4: All right.
0: Woo. It's Jill Scott. It's the Breakfast Club. Good morning.

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0: right now. Yeah. I freak you freak, and I ain't the one that's ever made you feel, yeah.
1: Your execution on the donkey of the day is something to behold. Is it a read?
2: He gave me donkey of the day, and I deserve it.
3: People need to know.
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4: Damn, Charlemagne, who you giving donkey of the day to now?
9: Well, Sexy Red, donkey of the day for Wednesday, March 25th, goes to a Manhattan real estate attorney named Brian McKenna. Now, Brian is going to prison, ladies and gentlemen. Okay, that's why the New York Post referred to him as disgraced real estate attorney Brian McKenna.

0: Now, there are so many things that disgust me about this story. Number one, you stole all this money from people who needed it, okay? Folks needed that COVID protective gear during COVID, and you just stole it, okay? You just stole the money for it, all right? A man who didn't need it. Okay, you're a lawyer. You're 62 years old, Brian. So you were in your 50s when you came up with this scam. Because what, COVID was 6 years ago? Okay, I don't understand people who literally have the world in their hands. You have worked hard to become an attorney in this country. Okay, you, more than a lot of people, understand the process of life. You understand life is a process. Okay, becoming a lawyer takes at least 7 years of full-time higher education in this country, all right? 4 years for a bachelor's degree, 3 years of law school. You have to pass the bar exam. They got a baby bar and a big bar. My point is, it's not easy. And nothing in life worth having ever is. But for some reason, you thought you could cut the line. You thought you could take a $4.4 million shortcut, all to impress a woman who already has her own money. He was dating the then CEO of Aston's Group. Her name was Duni Zene. Okay, that's according to the New York Post. I don't know how much she was making, but if she was the CEO of a company, she was touching some paper. So I don't know why you went out of your way, Brian, to impress her. And I don't even like that phrase, fund a romance. You don't fund a romance. Romance happens because of physical attraction, emotional connection, situational factors. Okay, y'all might just match energies. All right, you like the same things, share the same beliefs, and let's not forget the most important part: reciprocal liking. Okay, you like me, I like you. Romance can't be funded. Now you can go buy some pink taco with some money. All right, go to Nevada, pull up in certain counties at a brothel, and you can purchase as much as that Harry Potter as you want. But funding a romance? Nah. I don't even want no romance that's funded, because there's no such thing. You can't buy love, fool. Now, Brian was in the courtroom crying his ass off. I want y'all to hear this again, man. Just listen.
1: I did these crimes, and I deserve to go to jail. I don't know what else to say for myself. I'm so
2: sorry. All right, listen, McKenna, I understand. I really appreciate you taking full responsibility. But ultimately, sir.
1: I know.
2: All right?
0: Ultimately, what? Ultimately, what? He is going to jail for 6 years. I respect that he's holding himself accountable. Okay, he said he did these crimes. He said he deserves to go to jail. Now, his defense lawyer, Eric Franz, claimed to the court that Brian had run into financial struggles and that he was just trying to help his family with the stolen funds. But assistant DA Jonathan Borrell alleged that Brian stole the money to spend on himself and his gal pal, Duni Zene. Listen, neither one of those are valid reasons. So many people are having financial struggles, and sadly, they don't have the luxury of resorting to crime to get it. Okay, and you, Brian, were in a privileged position already. Not just a privileged position to get money because you were a lawyer, you know what I'm saying? But also a Manhattan real estate attorney should be able to get his hands on some happy clam. But nope, instead you got to guard your balloon knot for the next 6 years in somebody's prison, okay? Probably get ass warts. And for what? The moral of the story is life is a matter of choices, and every choice you make makes you. Please give Brian McKenna the sweet sounds of the hammer tones. That's what I want.
3: Oh, now had to think about you it. Are the donkey of the day. Ooh-hoo. You are the donkey of the day. Hee-haw.
0: I started to say give Brian McKenna a Swedish hee-haw. But that sounds like something you can purchase.
4: Yeah. It sounds like something you
0: got a brothel in Nevada.
4: All right.
0: A Swedish hee-haw.
4: Don't move. It's The Breakfast Club. Good morning.
5: The Breakfast Club.
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11: I'm feeling lucky to have my college-age kids home with me for a few weeks this summer. And one of the things I know we're going to be talking about, AI. I've started to use it more often at the hospital to get fresh takes on patient problems that I'm trying to solve. And for my girls, well, I know that they are navigating college now with these new powerful tools. Something, frankly, that you and I couldn't have even imagined when we were in school. But while it may be tempting to outsource your studying and your work to these large language models, I beg you not to. And that's because AI chatbots tend to reproduce what researchers call weird viewpoints. That's an acronym: Western, Educated, Industrialized, Rich, and Democratic. Look, AI isn't going away, and admittedly, it can be a really powerful tool, but you don't want it doing your thinking for you. I'm Dr. Sanjay Gupta, helping you live a better life.
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1: Y'all, I'm getting ready to put y'all up on something, man. Yo, when you see something ill, you know what I mean? That's woke. Anything ill you see is woke. Have me a big six at the curb, that's woke.
2: Okay.
1: Especially if you got the fully equipped kit on it.

0: is Charlamagne Tha Guy. We are the Breakfast Club. Lola Rose is here as well. We got a special guest in the building.
1: The legend.
0: Yes, Cedric the Entertainer.
2: What
0: Welcome
2: up?
0: Back.
2: Good morning. Good morning. Morning.
0: How you feeling?
2: What's up? Good, man. All is well. Can't complain.
3: Good to see you.
2: Good. Great seeing you, Jess. Yeah. What's up? Everybody, man.
0: The first thing Cedric said when he walked in is, you know, today is bring your kids to work day. He said, y'all ain't bring your kids, huh?
3: Oh, no.
0: Yeah,
3: no.
0: You ain't see no black kids running outside.
2: I see no black kids running around here with hot Cheetos and everything. Just tearing up everything. Like, no. It was a bunch of little white kids on the elevator, though. I was like, okay. And they had on their little quarter zips and everybody looking like they looking like little business people. I thought, okay. I was expecting it. You know, if you got like how many kids?
0: I got six.
2: Yeah, it would have been crowded in here. How many you guys show
1: four?
2: Yeah, so that coming in. Yes.
3: I got two.
2: Okay. See, that's American right there.
0: Yeah. That's a Mexican.
1: Well, she married to a Mexican, so that's gonna change.
3: Shut up.
0: She might be pregnant right now.
2: Yeah, that's so true.
3: Anyway, black American. Anyway.
2: Yeah.
0: How you feeling though, brother?
2: Feeling good, man. Been in the city chilling, man. I've been, here doing Broadway, so I've been like here through the blizzards and now the weather's starting to break a little bit.
0: Yep.
2: It changes like from day to day, though. That's what's killing me. New York was like, and one day you had your little nice little shirt, short sleeve on, and by the time the night come,
3: you need
1: to put a mink on.
2: Yeah, like crazy. I mean, scarfed up, barring people clothes. I'm like, let me get that jacket from you.
0: So what got you back in the Broadway? Between all the, you know, the comedy specials, you being on the road, the movies, what made you say, you know what, let me sit down for a minute and just focus on Broadway?
2: This was a good transition, man. You know, after doing a sitcom for 8 seasons, so, you know, we did The Neighborhood, it wrapped up. And 8 seasons, that's a blessing, man. But, you know, I wanted to do something different. I didn't really want to be another TV dad or just kind of go straight to that. And the opportunity to do Broadway was going to be, you know, just one of these places where you get to try your real acting chops. You on this stage, once them lights come up, you out there. You know, this is the dojo for real actors. This is where they go to work and get stronger. And so it was a blessing, man. I ran into Debbie Allen last year. I come to see Othello and saw Denzel and knew he was doing all these August Wilson plays, just kind of, you know, spoke it into existence, really manifested it. So then I saw Debbie Allen, and she called me, and it lined up perfectly. The timing from when we were wrapping The Neighborhood to when they was going to start this was perfect. So it's been great, man. It's been a great transition. I want y'all to come see it if anybody, you know, it's dope.
1: I love Broadway.
3: Is it a musical?
2: No, this is real. This is August Wilson's Joe Turner's Come and Gone.
1: This ain't no play. This is sacred ground right here.
2: Sacred ground, man. August Wilson is a great African-American playwright, great playwright, period, though. But he's got, you know, shows like Fences and Ma Rainey's Black Bottom and all these. And Denzel is as committed to do all of them as a film. So we'll do the plays, and then they'll make a movie out of it. Yeah. And so that's been a blessing. But no, It's serious work. And then, you know, Taraji's co-starring, and we got Ruben Santiago Hudson and Joshua Boone. There's some dope people in here. It's bad.
1: When you think about this play, right, Come and Gone, did you feel pressure walking into that legacy, or did you walk in like, I'm Cedric the Entertainer, I got it?
2: No, man. I mean, you know, it's one of those things that, you know, you definitely don't want to take, you know, for granted, like, you know, just your fame is going to work in this space, right? Because this is, like, sincere Broadway, you know, it's the big time. You on the floor seats of acting as far as what, you know, what the world sees, right? And so, you know, you got to come in there and hold it down. And you know that there's other, like, Tony Award winning people in the play, including, you know, working for Debbie Allen. You know, she ain't get ready to play no games. So it was one where I wanted to be prepared. And I came in after doing The Neighborhood, so I literally finished The Neighborhood on Tuesday and had to be here Sunday. And so I felt like I was behind. Like, you know, actors was kind of off book already. And I'm still in there, like, in rehearsals. Like, so I was a little nervous for a while, but Debbie, she just got me. She was like, look, you good. Just keep working. Keep working. We got the time. Just keep working. You good. And I was like, all right. Because it is intimidating. You do feel like, you know, all these, you know, high level actors, like being in a scene with Denzel or somebody, you know, you'd be like, what am I going to be able to really hold this down? Yeah. You know what I'm saying? So, But I trust it, though, you know.
1: How do you get somebody to feel something serious, though, Sad? Because as soon as you walk on stage, I might just laugh because it's sad. Like, you know what I'm saying? Your disposition.
2: What's the word?
1: It is. Deposition.
2: You got me.
1: Disposition.
2: Yeah, you got me. Let me talk to my lawyer.
1: Your disposition is just funny when you walk in a room.
2: It's so true, though, man. And I think, you know, that kind of happens too with the audience, like, you know, right away when they see me, it's this idea that, and you know, and so, you know, Debbie actually encouraged it, so I don't play away from the fact that I make people laugh, mm-hmm. but the character is this sincere guy, you know. Seth Holly, he owns a boarding house in 1911, so all the people are kind of the Great Migration, people coming up from the South, coming north. We're in Pittsburgh. And it's about people coming, transitioning, trying to find their life, find their footing, find where they're going. And so I own this boarding house. So I just played him as like one of them OG, you know, uncle, grandfathers, you know, and they funny, even though they serious. So once you see me like lock into the role, you'll understand the serious parts and then you'll get, but I kind of did that in Barbershop too. Like it's moments in Barbershop movie where I'm really sincere and you can believe it, and then as opposed to like the moments where I'm just telling jokes. Mm-hmm. So this is more that, is more like the sincerity of the character, but I have an opportunity to be myself and to let people laugh. And I didn't get to do that in the American Buffalo the first time I did Broadway. It was all serious. It was David Mamet. Mm-hmm. And I remember my audience would want to laugh at things that wasn't funny, but they just needed that release because it was me. They was like, oh, that's crazy. You'd be like, I didn't say nothing.
0: How's the schedule? Does the schedule, you know?
2: Oh, man.
0: Because, I mean, you're doing what, 8 shows a week?
2: 8 shows a week. You do one Tuesday, 2 Wednesday, 1 Thursday, 1 Friday, 2 Saturday, 1 Sunday. So it's a grind. You got 1 day off. So Mondays is the only day off, and you got to try to get it all in, whatever, you know, your relaxation, your bills pay, your doctor visits, everything got to happen on that Monday. So
3: and you have to rest your chills. Voice, too, right?
2: Yeah, you got to rest, yeah, because, yeah. I mean, when you're doing these shows, you know, you do have to project. They have you mic'd up a little bit. I think it's more, you know, more modern than it used to be the old way where you had to, like, project everywhere. But you are mic'd up, but still it's important to let the back of that theater hear your voice, right? And so you can't really count on the microphone, so it is an opportunity. So we do all these little warm-up exercises and stuff like that to kind of keep yourself where, you know, where you let people hear you. Mm-hmm. I got a good voice, though. I got like a natural kind of big voice, so that I just, you know, I got that St. Louis, so sometimes people don't understand what I'm saying, I guess.
1: Yeah, you could have did radio, or you could have been in a group with Gerald LaVert or somebody.
2: Oh, man. Written all over your face.
3: That's right.
2: You don't have to say a word.
0: You don't have to. All right, we got more with Cedric the Entertainer. When we come back, don't move. It's The Breakfast Club. Good morning.

0: JNV, Just Hilarious, Charlamagne the Guy. We are the Breakfast Club. We're still kicking it with Cedric the Entertainer. Is it true that Michael Jordan made you quit gambling?
1: No, I just lost money playing with him playing golf one time, you know. But this MJ, like, you know, he'll gamble on anything. So I'm just trying to, you know, be in the game, you know, just play in there. And I bet $1,000 a hole and lost every hole. So
0: you lost every hole?
1: Every hole.
2: Oh, yeah. God damn, that was crazy.
1: $18,000, that's a lesson learned.
0: And he wanted his money? Because he's a billionaire, so you know.
1: No, when you gamble, you got to pay. MJ ain't playing like that.
3: You was playing with him
2: and
3: Charles
2: Barkley. When you lose
3: a
2: hole, do you be like, ouch? Like, what do you do?
0: Pause, man. He's not that type of hole, man.
2: Stop it, man. Cut it out.
3: That's
2: man.
3: Wild. You'd be like, ouch.
2: $1,000 every hole.
3: Yo.
1: Well, you be thinking you're going to win one of them, you know.
0: Do you play golf?
1: Mm-hmm.
0: You didn't win nothing?
1: No.
2: But you got to know, you got to act your ways. Too,
1: you try to get favors. You like, hey, give me 4 strokes this hole. Give me 3
2: God
1: strokes.
2: Damn,
1: like,
2: OG, please.
1: Yeah.
2: That was crazy. Please, OG. Now, that was just egregious.
1: This is golf, man. Man, you realize how now you trip off how golf sound actually last night, man.
3: Yes.
1: Hey, give me that stick out the bag. Hey, whoa.
0: How many strokes you got on this one?
1: I'm gonna get it in the hole. Hey, man. I keep losing my balls. Whoa. Bam. Like a lot. That's a lot. I didn't realize.
3: You didn't even notice that until being a B&B.
1: Man, that's good stuff, man. Hey, everybody gonna be playing golf like, whoa, buddy. Whoa. That's a lot, man.
2: You know, it's funny because you talk about the money you're not making with Broadway. But I don't know if we understand what you just did with the neighborhood.
1: Mm-hmm. No,
2: 8
1: man.
2: Seasons, right. 156 episodes.
1: Yeah, man.
2: I think the last episode is next month, right?
1: Yeah, it'll be. Yeah, the last episodes will come on next month. Yep. Yeah, and I think the last few. And man, it was a blessing because you know, like we did 5 seasons on Steve Harvey, 5 seasons on Soul Man, and then 8 on Neighborhood.
2: Respect to all of those sitcoms. This is a little different.
1: No, this is
2: this CBS.
3: Yeah.
1: No, this one, yeah. This
2: you gonna
1: yeah.
2: be a syndication forever,
3: yeah. Sam.
1: And it's one of those things that, you know, we had a great time doing the show. I mean, you know, of course, it's Tashina Arnold, legendary. Every show she's been on, been crazy. Max Greenfield, amazing. Beth Baird, the whole cast was just dope. Yeah. And we enjoyed each other so much, man. So it was one of those shows you really didn't want to see come to an end.
3: Mm-hmm.
1: But, you know, You also get it too. Like it just sometimes it's just like, all right, cool. We felt like we could have told more stories forever. Like, you know, had a great writing staff.
3: I thought there was supposed to be a planned spinoff. No,
1: we had 2 that didn't work. We spent off with Tracy Morgan. We had the show Crutch that was going to be on Paramount Plus. We shot 8 of those with Tracy and as the New York version of my character. Like it was dope when his adult kids moved back home. And then we shot one with the boys, my 2 sons, where they had their own life and they decided not to go forward with it. And so it was one of those things that we did, like, you know, really economically, you know, it was like trying to do something for a budget because it was during that time where CBS was up for sale and it was all that, you know, lawsuits and the president was suing them. It was crazy, man. So, you know, they were really nervous about moving forward on anything like that, you know, where it was going to cost them money. So, so it was one of them kind of situations where the politics of it, I feel like, hurt that. But this show should have had the spinoff. Like when you think about a show that's that successful in 8 years, it should have been at least another show that ran for a while. And we tried a couple of different versions, but it never worked. So
2: like Big Bang Theory, they did Young Sheldon.
1: And then doing something after Young Sheldon, like, you know, so there's a couple of them that kind of spin like that. But you know, it's been The execs over on the CBS side been great, man. We've been having, you know, we've been talks trying to figure out something else to do. So,
2: you know, I wanted to ask you, like, you're a comedian, right? And there's certain things I know comedians want to check off their list. Having a hit sitcom is one of them.
1: Yeah, man.
2: When you look at the neighborhood, you say to yourself, man, I did that.
1: Oh, for sure, man. Definitely. And when was able to executive produce it and be in control, like I was able to like be in control of the show. Like I can say what happened and what didn't go and all these kind of things and, you know, part of casting and all that. So I definitely feel like you know, we check that box, you know, and really feel great about the show, like how it represents, you know, definitely a lot of aunties and, you know, mm-hmm. but it, I mean, it's captured more and more because it's like, what's that, traditional television?
2: Yeah, linear.
1: It don't get quite, like, I didn't feel it like when it was on, like it get that love, like back, say, with Fresh Prince and everything. These were the only shows you watched. But now mm-hmm. we kind of got like, you know, we got like cable and streaming and all these things that the neighborhood felt like, man, it's popular, but it didn't feel like when you walk out, you get that crazy love. But mm-hmm. now in syndication, it is. Mm-hmm. It's crazy because when I did The View the other day, they mentioned the neighborhood and the crowd screamed. It just caught me off guard because, like, you know, when I walk around, you know, it's a degree of, like, you know, everybody been knowing me for their whole life. Like, and so I realized, like, man, I've been around a long time, but it's that idea of the show being so popular that it's a different kind of, I guess, that ear that you hear when people like, oh, man, no, that's one of my favorite shows. I like mm-hmm. that. So I'm glad that, you know, that syndication kind of got it to more people's homes because I think people just didn't on a regular basis watch, you know, mm-hmm. like, you know, appointment TV like we used to do with the Cosby mm-hmm. Show and stuff like that.
0: All right, we got more with Cedric the Entertainer. When we come back, it's The Breakfast Club. Good morning.
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14: If I were to ask you what makes for a good night's sleep, you'd probably say a dark, quiet room, not too many things on your mind. But every night when you go to get some Z's, how often do you really think about the temperature in your bedroom? Temperature may be one of the most underappreciated factors in sleep. That's according to the Senior Vice President of Research and Scientific Affairs at the National Sleep Foundation. We often hear about lights and screens and stress, but even modest changes in temperature and airflow can influence both how quickly you fall asleep and how deeply you stay asleep. Most experts will recommend a room temperature of 60 to 67 degrees Fahrenheit. 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I'm Dr. Sanjay Gupta, helping you live a better life.
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0: just hilarious. Charlamagne Tha Guy, we are the Breakfast Club. We're still kicking it with Cedric the Entertainer. He's starring in Joe Turner's Come and Gone Broadway play. Charlamagne?
1: Yeah, yeah. You did it right, man. Yeah. Whole career, you've done everything the right way.
2: Man, just keep it simple. I feel blessed by that part of it, man. They just really just kind of stay steady, stay grinding, you know, stay humble, and just go get it. Like, I don't even worry about, like, the ups and downs of it, you know, because you'll have moments in your career where you up, you know, and it's super up, but then, you know, but in general, I like to entertain people, and I like, you know, so I was looking out there. I was like, man, I got a book, too. Mm-hmm. And I was looking at it because y'all got everybody books. I was like, nah, I ain't come up here for my book, though. I think it was like a year ago. I don't think I came to promote my book. So I was like, man, I need to get my book in y'all library, man. Like, it was everybody book was out there. But, you know, like all the things you get to do in this life, in this career has been super blessed, man. So I like it. I like to, you know, I like that spirit of that being. You know, we was talking about this one time we was together. I like this spirit of just, you know, you get a little more controversial than I am, but in general, a good dude, like good people. Yeah. I like, that's what I'm saying, man.
1: Let me not put myself too close.
0: He said,
2: when you doing like just like events and stuff, you know, you like, Charlamagne's a solid dude, man. Like, you know, but then you realize, like, you look online and be like, people be mad at him, man. They be mad at Charlamagne. I'm like, man, what he do? I was like,
1: you did come up here for your book, though.
0: They did.
2: Did I?
1: Yeah, Flip My Stars.
2: Yeah, Flip My Stars. Okay, it ain't in the library. Okay.
0: Well, I love seeing comedians. I see like more and more comedians working with each other. Working. Yeah, we get it up here.
2: It's probably.
0: I've seen it recently.
3: It's probably.
0: I was gonna say, I love to see comedians working with each other. I feel like there's a shift where. At one time, it was like everybody was going at each other, but now I see more and more comedians getting together, going out on the road. Do you notice that as well?
2: Yeah, man. I mean, I really like that, too, man. It's all, because when I come from, that's where it really what it was. Like, we all, like, just kind of rocked together. Of course, you know, Kings of Comedy is one of the, you know, the more kind of famous versions of that. But even, like, right after Def Jam, when Def Jam first blew, that's how we went out and got bigger. Like, everybody was on these big tours and you could mix and match and people. And I did it with Comic View after I hosted Comic View, we used to do a tour, put everybody out there and we just go and have fun. And it's great to see like comics just out there working together and having a good time. And it's a lot of like, lot of love in general. Like, you know, you have one or two, like, you know, gunfights in the comedy business or whatever, but I don't even think they be, you know, it's just the sign of the times, I think, you know, where it's just like people just be one clicks and they just say wild stuff and then, you know, you see somebody in person, they be, hey, man, like, what?
0: is there Kings of Comedy 2? Are they doing a Kings of Comedy 2?
2: Can
0: you do a Kings of Comedy 2?
2: We are talking about it. I talked to Steve and DL the other day. We had an offer, and so now we're just trying to figure out if that's gonna make sense and why, you know, why we do it right now.
1: Big Oldfield though, with Bernie.
2: We definitely gonna do something with Bernie in there. I don't know how exactly we gonna figure it out, but we not leaving Bernie out of it. We already talked to the family and stuff on how we gonna make sure that he a part of this situation too. And then, you know, it's a lot of, you know, it may be that idea, like, how you put somebody on next. It's a lot of, like, these guys that's out here that's, like, hiding. You be like, all right, cool. How we pass that torch and say what's next, right? You know what I'm saying? And maybe do it like that with, you know, us doing, like, smaller sets. And, you know, I don't know. Yeah. We're going to figure it out. But we like the idea of knowing that it was such a big brand and we all out here still doing it. And, you know, we might as well have some fun with it.
3: Hell yeah.
1: Who do you see? This is my last question. Who do you see out here now that reminds you of you?
2: Man.
1: I got somebody in mind, but I want to know what you think.
2: More like me? I don't know. I mean, he actually caught his own lane more than anything, but I probably would say Lil Rel, like his, but he had kind of been his own thing for a long time now, but like he was in that space. And then, I don't know, man. Like this is kind of like, just like dib and dab and do a little bit of everything. Like, I don't know who you are.
1: For me, just on a straight comedy level, Chico Bean.
2: Oh, Chico,
1: I
2: man.
1: Know. I see you. I don't know why. That could be your son or something.
2: Chico, how are you doing? I love this last clip you got where he's doing the Oakland dudes up there. Yeah. But yeah, Chico, yeah, he be swagged up. And, you know, I love all them dudes, though, man. Them my guys, man. Like all Carlos and DC Young Fly, all them guys, and Clayton, all them, you know, them guys is fun, man. They all like just tight comedians and good at what they do, but yeah, Chico is definitely fire with it, man, and a lot of fun. We did some shows together. Yeah, he cool dude. Yeah, I like a lot of these guys, man. I like the kid Mojo Brooks too. I like Mojo him fun, a lot. Man. I like Ronnie Jordan. I like a lot of these guys. They make me laugh.
1: Oh, Ronnie, Ronnie is stupid.
2: Ronnie don't get enough credit at all. So man, it's been fun, but you know, and
1: Ronnie a good actor too. You ever see him in Gas Station Pills?
3: He's hilarious.
1: Man, it's a show called I Got a Story to Tell on Tubi.
2: Okay.
1: And he play a gas station attendant that sells the gas station pills. Oh, oh my God, man, that's
3: Ronnie
1: so funny.
3: Is hilarious.
2: Oh yeah. Yeah, it was funny because he did this corporate event not too long ago I was at, and it was hard. Like, the audience was hard for him, but Ronnie was just, like, steady. Mm-hmm. Man, so, you know, for comedians, you know, when a comic just, like, drive through it, mm-hmm. I'm dying over there. I'm like, man, because he just driving through. He like, I ain't tripping off y'all. Like, like y'all sitting over here, y'all understand nothing I'm saying, but I'm like, rah, rah. And he just murdering. I'm like, man. And I gave him, I said, boy, are you crazy, man? Because that's what a comic is. Like, sometimes it just ain't going to be your room, but you just like, look, I ain't thinking about y'all, man. Mm-hmm. This joke funny.
1: Mm-hmm. All right.
0: Well, ladies and gentlemen, Cedric the Entertainer, you can check him on Broadway. Joe Turner's Come and Gone.
1: I'm coming to see it.
2: Yeah, I love it, man. Yeah, definitely.
0: All right. Well, we appreciate you for joining
2: us,
0: sir.
2: Appreciate you, man. Thank y'all, man.
0: Cedric the Entertainer, it's The Breakfast Club. Good morning.
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We've got some NASCARs in the

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0: Yeah.
1: DJ
2: 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Having some
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12: Not all screen time is created equal, and a new study out of Sweden is helping us understand this even better. So researchers followed more than 20,000 people over nearly two decades and determined that passive screen time, like sitting on the couch and watching television, raised someone's risk of dementia. But if they did something active, like reading, puzzles, or interacting with other people, this same group of people saw their risk of dementia drop. Just like you gotta put the work in to keep your body in shape as you age, you basically have to do the same thing with your brain. A couple things I have found to help: working to learn something new every day, whatever it might be, challenging yourself in some way every day, and really importantly, staying socially active. Some days that means meeting friends in person. Other days, maybe an email, a text, or a phone call. Just stay engaged. I'm Dr. Sanjay Gupta, helping you live a better life.
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4: Damn, Charlemagne. 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
7: Well, Sexy Red, donkey of the day for Wednesday, March 25th, goes to a Manhattan real estate attorney named Brian McKenna. Now, Brian is going to prison, ladies and gentlemen. Okay, that's why the New York Post referred to him as disgraced real estate attorney Brian McKenna. He's 62 years old, and he's going to prison for up to 6 years. Why? What do men usually risk it all for? That poom poom, okay? That kitty, that undercarriage, that cookie, that penis fly trap. Yes, Brian McKenna is being accused of stealing $4.4 million intended for COVID protective gear, allegedly to fund a romance with his then girlfriend. Oh, the power of the P-U-S. I can't spell the rest. Would you like to hear his reaction in the court? Let's listen.
8: I did these crimes, and I deserve to go to jail. I don't know what else to say for myself.
9: All right, Mr. McKenna, I understand. I really appreciate you taking full responsibility. But ultimately, sir.
8: I know.
9: All right?
7: Now, there are so many things that disgust me about this story. Number one, you stole all this money from people who needed it, okay? Folks needed that COVID protective gear during COVID, and you just stole it, okay? You just stole the money for it, all right? A man who didn't need it. Okay, you're a lawyer. You're 62 years old, Brian. So you were in your 50s when you came up with this scam. Because what, COVID was 6 years ago? Okay, I don't understand people who literally have the world in their hands. You have worked hard to become an attorney in this country. Okay, you, more than a lot of people, understand the process of life. You understand life is a process. Okay, becoming a lawyer takes at least 7 years of full-time higher education in this country, all right? 4 years for a bachelor's degree, 3 years of law school. You have to pass the bar exam. They got a baby bar and a big bar. My point is, it's not easy. And nothing in life worth having ever is. But for some reason, you thought you could cut the line. You thought you could take a $4.4 million shortcut, all to impress a woman who already has her own money. He was dating the then CEO of Aston's Group. Her name was Dooney Zene. Okay, that's according to the New York Post. I don't know how much she was making, but if she was the CEO of a company, she was touching some paper. So I don't know why you went out of your way, Brian, to impress her. And I don't even like that phrase, fund a romance. You don't fund a romance. Romance happens because of physical attraction, emotional connection, situational factors. Okay, y'all might just match energies. All right, you like the same things, share the same beliefs. And let's not forget the most important part, reciprocal liking. Okay, you like me, I like you. Romance can't be funded. Now, you can go buy some pink taco with some money. All right, go to Nevada, pull up in certain counties at a brothel, and you can purchase as much as that Harry Potter as you want. But funding a romance? Nah. I don't even want no romance that's funded, because there's no such thing. You can't buy love, fool. Now, Brian was in the courtroom crying his ass off. I want y'all to hear this again, man. Just listen.
8: I did these crimes, and I deserve to go to jail. I don't know what else to say for myself. I'm so sorry.
9: All right, Mr. McKenna, I understand. I really appreciate you taking full responsibility. But ultimately, sir.
8: I know.
9: All right?
7: Ultimately, what? Ultimately, what? He is going to jail for 6 years. I respect that he's holding himself accountable. Okay, he said he did these crimes. He said he deserves to go to jail. Now, his defense lawyer, Eric Franz, claimed to the court that Brian had run into financial struggles and that he was just trying to help his family with the stolen funds. But assistant DA Jonathan Borrell alleged that Brian stole the money to spend on himself and his gal pal, Dooney Zene. Listen, neither one of those are valid reasons. So many people are having financial struggles, and sadly, they don't have the luxury of resorting to crime to get it. Okay, and you, Brian, were in a privileged position already. Not just a privileged position to get money because you were a lawyer, you know what I'm saying? But also a Manhattan real estate attorney should be able to get his hands on some happy clam. But nope, instead you got to guard your balloon knot for the next 6 years in somebody's prison, okay? Probably get ass warts. And for what? The moral of the story is life is a matter of choices, and every choice you make makes you. Please give Brian McKenna sweetest he the sweet sounds of the Hamiltones. That's what I want. To say, give Brian McKenna a Swedish hee-haw, but that sounds like something you can purchase.
10: Yeah.
7: It sounds like something you got a brothel in Nevada.
10: All right.
7: A Swedish hee-haw.
10: Don't move. It's the Breakfast Club. Good morning.

0: the world's most dangerous morning show, The Breakfast Club. DJ Envy, Jess Hilarious, Charlamagne Tha God. Envy is not here, but Lauren LaRosa is. And we got a special guest in the building. She is the founder of Carviva Beverages, a plant-based wellness beverage company rooted in traditional Chinese medicine and nutrition. Dr. Angela Zhang is here. Good morning.
1: Good morning, everyone.
2: Good morning.
1: It's such a great honor, and I follow your show for a few years already. Mm-hmm. Love all your topics, but it's so cool, this studio.
2: Thank you.
0: Yeah. Now, you are the founder of Carviva Beverages. Tell us what that is.
1: Oh, yeah. Carviva. I found this line. Well, it's basically we've been on the market for 9 years now. Mm-hmm. But I started building the plant since 10 years ago. But the idea started much longer, farther beyond 10 years, I would say. You know, I mean, God bless us that we've been on the market for 10 years because, you know, many of the small beverage brands, they don't even make through the first year. Mm-hmm. I grew up in a family with deep roots in traditional Chinese medicine. So since I was little, I was just fascinated by, I would say, not just this powerful ancient healing arts, but also the living philosophy I was taught from my grandparents and, of course, my parents as well. I think there's lots of misunderstanding on TCM, traditional Chinese medicine. Mm-hmm. Well, don't get me wrong. It's very complex. It's, most of the books are written in this ancient language. It's even hard for a Chinese, modern Chinese, to understand what it's talking about. Mm. So I think it's perfectly fine. Most of people from other culture don't understand what exactly TCM. People just think about some strange herbs and some soups, some remedies. Right. Maybe it's going to make me feel better. And it was never regarded as a mainstream medical science. Because
0: what is it though? It's like this natural stuff, right?
1: From the it's herb. All natural.
0: Yeah.
1: It's all natural. But look at this. Natural medicine is not limited to East Asian countries. Mm-hmm. Mm. You can find it in anywhere. Mm-hmm. Native Americans, for example, we use aronia berry in our detox juice. Mm-hmm. That's been used for centuries by Native Americans, not just a medicinal food. They use it for healing. Mm-hmm. And then the modern science, clinical study, hundreds of them, show this amazing berry cure many diseases, including diabetic complications, even cancer. But yeah, that's just how powerful nature plants, Mother Nature, are offering us.
0: I'm sure pharmaceutical companies hate TCM, right?
1: You said it so well. Yeah. I think I also like to look into the history of food culture, mm-hmm. especially natural medicines culture. So the general concern is if you look at the modern medicine, it was involved from kind of like this holistic medicine. Mm-hmm. Many of the compounds we use nowadays are still coming from plants. Mm-hmm. Something naturally exists. But eventually, what we have been doing is we study them and then we purify them. And then we realize we actually can make them more potent, just like the GLP-1. Mm-hmm. Yeah. People think, oh, it's a wonder drug for weight loss. But it's naturally exists. It was first studied in a very special species of lizard. Mm-hmm. And then scientists got...
0: Really?
1: Yeah. Mm. Yeah. It was from lizard. And scientists got really curious. They started to try to understand what does this compound do. And then pharmaceutical company got excited about it. And then they purify it. And they start to synthesize it. And then, of course, with chemical engineers, made it much more like they call it the half-life much longer because the native compound, they don't survive in our body. It's not like they're going to be potent for such a long time.
3: Wow.
1: Yeah.
3: So they diluted with a bunch of different other like chemicals to give you side effects like where you start.
1: Well, not really. What they did is they modified the native compound. Mm-hmm. So the half-life become much longer, much stable.
3: Okay.
1: So the native compound probably only acting for a few minutes or so, for example. Mm. But the chemicals now we're using in the market that can last for more than a day, much longer time.
3: Yeah.
1: Right. Mm-hmm. And it's much more potent. That's why people have side effects, especially lots of users when they first started the drug. Maybe they got too excited mm-hmm. and they want to see fast results. Right. They jump onto the higher dose too quickly. And that's not pretty.
3: How long is the shelf life for Carviva?
1: It's a year. And most people ask me, how did you make it? Mm-hmm. Very simple. Traditional remedy. We actually don't use cold pressed juice. Lots of people ask me, is this a cold pressed juice? And I always have to say, I have nothing against cold pressed juice. Mm-hmm. It's just a different way. We follow the traditional way, philosophy of making remedies. So the first thing, you probably already heard, you know, this East Asian people don't like cold drinks. We don't mm-hmm. like cold food.
0: Oh, I didn't know that.
1: I didn't know that. Yeah.
0: Okay.
1: Yeah, because the belief is raw food and cold drinks damage your digestive qi. So it's really simple. Your body needs to use the energy to warm up the food, and raw food is just harder to digest mm-hmm. because, yeah, you know, yeah. for example, if you eat, of course, I hope nobody eating raw meat because that can be really dangerous.
2: But what about sushi?
1: Sushi, great question. Yeah. Sushi, yeah. I have to say I love sushi, but I'm always a little bit scared of raw fish because mm. I'm always worried about, you know, potential pesticides contamination because mm. you just don't know, you know, unless
3: know
1: if you really,
3: is.
1: Yeah, if you go to Japan, maybe go to a high-end sushi restaurant, then that's cool. But the good thing is most of the sushi they prepare here, I would think they use some kind of preservatives.
3: Yeah.
1: Just for example, bean sprouts. I use tons of sprouts in my juice. The reason is, well, think about this. Sprouts is the baby plants. Mm-hmm. That's the most nutrient dense phase of a plant. Mm-hmm. Is packed with minerals, proteins, natural antioxidants, fibers, and is naturally, most of the sprouts are naturally sugar free. If you mm-hmm. want sugar free food, go with the sprouts. But the problem with sprouts is very high water content. Mm-hmm. So the FDA actually requires the sprouts grower, when you ship out the fresh sprouts, mm-hmm. you need to put preservatives inside. That's required. So I don't know. I'm not a sushi chef. I don't deal with that business. So I would think they have something to preserve the raw meat.
3: Okay.
1: Yeah. But speaking of like raw plants, the reason traditional Chinese medicine is against that, especially for women, because mm-hmm. we believe women is more yin in nature. Men, on the other hand, is more yang in nature, right? So for us, we need to do more care to preserve this digestive qi, mm-hmm. which is the foundation for healthy reproductive health. And we believe to have a healthy reproductive system is the foundation of retaining your youth and longevity, mm. especially important for women. Mm. So that's why we kind of like to cook everything.
0: How did they find Carviva? Where did they find it at?
1: Yeah, so depends on where you live. Mm-hmm. If you're in the East region, you can easily find us. Otherwise, you can always find us online, carviva.com. You can find us at Amazon, Walmart Marketplace, TikTok Shop. So.
0: I don't understand why one of these beverage companies, whether it's Coca-Cola or Pepsi or somebody, doesn't just say, hey, you know what? That's we need to have some more healthier options. So let's just do a strategic partnership with Carviva.
1: They should. Yeah. I think eventually the industry will change. It's already changing. Mm-hmm. It's already changing. But, you know, I think still food scientists are trained as chemists.
0: Mm.
1: So not as nutritionist, not as a chef, for sure.
3: Gotcha.
1: So maybe one day that will change. Mm-hmm. That will change. But I already see the movement from the ground up.
3: Mm-hmm.
1: Is people like you and like myself demanding better food.
3: Yes, ma'am.
1: Real food.
0: Absolutely. Mm-hmm. It's Dr. Angela Zeng, founder of Carviva Beverages. Thank you for coming.
1: Thank you for this amazing opportunity.
0: Absolutely.
2: And all the education.
3: Yes, I know. I learned a lot.
1: Bye.
0: It's The Breakfast Club.

0: DJ Envy, just hilarious. Charlamagne the guy. We are the Breakfast Club. Charlamagne, you got a positive note?
1: Now, the positive note is simply this. If you care about people's approval, you will always be their prisoner.
2: You literally said this yesterday. You just said this.
1: No, I didn't.
0: Breakfast Club, bitches!
3: Y'all finished or y'all done?

0: The Breakfast Club.
1: Peace to the planet, Charlamagne the God here. And do you love Audible like I love Audible? Do you want to explore what fascinates you on Audible? Do you want a saucy, romanticy series? 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Do you want an edge of your seat adventure? Maybe a horror. Oh, I know what you like. 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
15: When we talk about how much exercise someone should get, current guidelines call for about 150 minutes of moderate intensity exercise or 75 minutes of vigorous intensity exercise every week. New study out of the UK makes a strong case for vigorous exercise if and when you can do it. Now, researchers determined that even little bursts of vigorous exercise can significantly reduce someone's risk of 8 different diseases: dementia, type 2 diabetes, fatty liver disease, chronic respiratory disease, chronic kidney disease, immune-mediated inflammatory diseases, major cardiovascular events, and atrial fibrillation. We're not talking about complicated training programs here. Just work with what you can into your everyday life. If you are breathless and unable to speak in complete sentences, then you've hit the mark. I'm Dr. Sanjay Gupta, helping you live a better life.
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1: 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R-A-I-N-Y, rainy. 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
11: You know, it's funny, when I think back to what the typical American dinner looked like when you and I were kids, there's usually some kind of meat featured at the center of the plate. Vegetables are there, but often thought of as a side dish. More and more, though, we are coming to realize that a plant-based diet, with little or no meat even, is going to be a healthier way to eat for just about everyone. New study out of the University of Hawaii Cancer Center found that eating a high-quality plant-rich diet that includes whole grains, vegetables, and fruits may prevent cognitive impairment even when people start that diet in their late 50s and 60s. Yeah, it's important to make sure you're getting enough protein, fats, complex carbohydrates. Just because you cut out or even cut back on meat, though, is not a license to eat whatever you want. Focus on eating whole, real foods. I'm Dr. Sanjay Gupta, helping you live a better life.
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1: Mary J. Blige, national flyaway keyword to Vegas is rainy. R-A-I-N-Y, rainy. 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

0: a chance to win free brunch for you and a guest. 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
4: Everyone poops. It's not just the name of a classic potty training book. It's a universal truth. Even though everyone does it, almost no one wants to talk about it. Dr. Tricia Pasricha wants to change that. She's the author of a new book. It's called You've Been Pooping All Wrong. And she says there are three critical P's of pooping. The first is propulsion. Both the voluntary push you exert and the involuntary contractions that happen naturally within your body. Top line, when you feel the need to go, don't hold it. The second P is pliability, which refers to stool softness. The keys to this one are making sure you're drinking enough water and eating enough fiber. And the last P is for pelvic floor. If you can get your knees up above your waist while you're on the toilet, like on a stool or a garbage can or a stack of books even, that can make all the difference. I'm Dr. Sanjay Gupta, helping you live a better life.
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0: queen of hip-hop soul is returning to her throne in Las Vegas. 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
1: 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R-A-I-N-Y, rainy. 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
4: If I were to ask you what makes for a good night's sleep, you'd probably say a dark, quiet room, not too many things on your mind. But every night when you go to get some Z's, how often do you really think about the temperature in your bedroom? Temperature may be one of the most underappreciated factors in sleep. That's according to the Senior Vice President of Research and Scientific Affairs at the National Sleep Foundation. We often hear about lights and screens and stress, but even modest changes in temperature and airflow can influence both how quickly you fall asleep and how deeply you stay asleep. Most experts will recommend a room temperature of 60 to 67 degrees Fahrenheit. You might also experiment with your sheets and what you actually wear to bed. Play around a bit and see what improves your sleep. You might be delightfully surprised. I'm Dr. Sanjay Gupta, helping you live a better life.
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I'll see you there.

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9: As someone who's been married nearly 25 years, I'll tell you, there's a lot of great things about having a spouse. And according to a new study out of the University of Miami Health System, marriage might even be linked to a lower risk of cancer. Why? Well, the researchers said people who are married are less likely to engage in risky behavior. They're more likely to get a nudge to go to regular preventive medicine appointments and screenings. And they have a partner to share the load of family obligations, household chores, and finances. No one is saying you should get married in the pursuit of better health. But if you are single, how can you build a strong support system to maybe get some of these same benefits? Do your own research, find out what's important, and then hold members of your squad accountable and let them hold you accountable as well. That can provide a lot of support. I'm Dr. Sanjay Gupta, helping you live a better life.
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1: Hey, I'm Deion Tedder, an attorney right here in Charleston and North Charleston. 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
16: I don't know about you, but my social media feeds are flooded with lotions and potions and gadgets, all promising to unlock different components of longevity. But if you log off, take a step back from all the hype, you'll find that the actual keys to a longer, healthier life are hiding in plain sight. There are four of them. Number one, nutrition. The Mediterranean diet really is the gold standard. Number two, exercise. You should be getting 150 minutes of moderate intensity exercise or 75 minutes of vigorous intensity exercise every week, plus strength training and stretching. Number three, sleep. Sleep is when your body and your brain repair themselves. You should be getting 7 to 9 hours a night. And finally, number four often gets forgotten, socialization. It's not a bonus, it's a necessity for a healthy life, finding a sense of community, purpose, and belonging. I'm Dr. Sanjay Gupta, helping you live a better life.

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12: You know, it's funny, when I think back to what the typical American dinner looked like when you and I were kids, there's usually some kind of meat featured at the center of the plate. Vegetables are there, but often thought of as a side dish. More and more, though, we are coming to realize that a plant-based diet, with little or no meat even, is going to be a healthier way to eat for just about everyone. New study out of the University of Hawaii Cancer Center found that eating a high-quality plant-rich diet that includes whole grains, vegetables, and fruits may prevent cognitive impairment even when people start that diet in their late 50s and 60s. Yeah, it's important to make sure you're getting enough protein, fats, complex carbohydrates. Just because you cut out or even cut back on meat, though, is not a license to eat whatever you want. Focus on eating whole, real foods. I'm Dr. Sanjay Gupta, helping you live a better life.
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2: Never chase bread, chase the vision. Make your word when you say it, be the business. 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Falling hard on another hemisphere. Somebody tell them people Mr. Hem is here.
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Never chase bread, chase the vision. 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Big Master P vibe, no limit. Falling hard on another hemisphere. Somebody tell them people Mr. Hem is here. Whoa, whoa, whoa, whoa, whoa. 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

0: put me any place on the map, cause I'm him. 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Make your word when you say it, be the business. No cap, God am a witness. Success feel better, independent. 9-11 at the Valley, I done lent it. Big Master P vibe, no limit. Falling hard on another hemisphere. Somebody tell them people Mr. Hem is here.
1: Whoa, whoa, whoa, whoa, whoa, whoa.
0: Mr. Hem is here.
1: Whoa, whoa, whoa, whoa, whoa, whoa.
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10: A better life with Dr. Sanjay Gupta.
11: As someone who's been married nearly 25 years, I'll tell you, there's a lot of great things about having a spouse. And according to a new study out of the University of Miami Health System, marriage might even be linked to a lower risk of cancer. Why? Well, the researchers said people who are married are less likely to engage in risky behavior. They're more likely to get a nudge to go to regular preventive medicine appointments and screenings. And they have a partner to share the load of family obligations, household chores, and finances. No one is saying you should get married in the pursuit of better health. But if you are single, how can you build a strong support system to maybe get some of these same benefits? Do your own research, find out what's important, and then hold members of your squad accountable and let them hold you accountable as well. That can provide a lot of support. I'm Dr. Sanjay Gupta, helping you live a better life.
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0: to win free brunch for you and a guest. 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
5: A Better Life with Dr. Sanjay Gupta.
6: As someone who's been married nearly 25 years, I'll tell you, there's a lot of great things about having a spouse. And according to a new study out of the University of Miami Health System, marriage might even be linked to a lower risk of cancer. Why? Well, the researchers said people who are married are less likely to engage in risky behavior. They're more likely to get a nudge to go to regular preventive medicine appointments and screenings. And they have a partner to share the load of family obligations, household chores, and finances. No one is saying you should get married in the pursuit of better health. But if you are single, how can you build a strong support system to maybe get some of these same benefits? Do your own research, find out what's important, and then hold members of your squad accountable and let them hold you accountable as well. That can provide a lot of support. I'm Dr. Sanjay Gupta, helping you live a better life.
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12: I don't know about you, but my social media feeds are flooded with lotions and potions and gadgets, all promising to unlock different components of longevity. But if you log off, take a step back from all the hype, you'll find that the actual keys to a longer, healthier life are hiding in plain sight. There are four of them. Number one, nutrition. The Mediterranean diet really is the gold standard. Number two, exercise. You should be getting 150 minutes of moderate intensity exercise or 75 minutes of vigorous intensity exercise every week, plus strength training and stretching. Number three, sleep. Sleep is when your body and your brain repair themselves. You should be getting 7 to 9 hours a night. And finally, number four, often gets forgotten, socialization. It's not a bonus. It's a necessity for a healthy life, finding a sense of community, purpose, and belonging. I'm Dr. Sanjay Gupta, helping you live a better life.
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Let me FaceTime my op, I'm up the street. 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
16: As someone who's been married nearly 25 years, I'll tell you, there's a lot of great things about having a spouse. And according to a new study out of the University of Miami Health System, marriage might even be linked to a lower risk of cancer. Why? Well, the researchers said people who are married are less likely to engage in risky behavior. They're more likely to get a nudge to go to regular preventive medicine appointments and screenings. And they have a partner to share the load of family obligations, household chores, and finances. No one is saying you should get married in the pursuit of better health. But if you are single, how can you build a strong support system to maybe get some of these same benefits? Do your own research, find out what's important, and then hold members of your squad accountable and let them hold you accountable as well. That can provide a lot of support. I'm Dr. Sanjay Gupta, helping you live a better life.
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you could put me any place on the map, cause I'm him. 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Somebody tell them people Mr. Hem is here. Whoa, whoa, whoa, whoa, whoa, whoa. Mr. Hem is here. Whoa, whoa, whoa, whoa, whoa, whoa. Mr. Hem.

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17: A better life with Dr. Sanjay Gupta.
18: I'm feeling lucky to have my college-age kids home with me for a few weeks this summer. And one of the things I know we're going to be talking about... AI. I've started to use it more often at the hospital to get fresh takes on patient problems that I'm trying to solve. And for my girls, well, I know that they are navigating college now with these new powerful tools. Something, frankly, that you and I couldn't have even imagined when we were in school. But while it may be tempting to outsource your studying and your work to these large language models, I beg you not to. And that's because AI chatbots tend to reproduce what researchers call weird viewpoints. That's an acronym. Western, educated, industrialized, rich, and democratic. Look, AI isn't going away. And admittedly, it can be a really powerful tool. But You don't want it doing your thinking for you. I'm Dr. Sanjay Gupta, helping you live a better life.
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3: Your man Noah on traffic in Charleston. Starting off for the hour, we are looking at the Dahoe Bridge. We are having some moderate and heavy congestions heading towards Clements Ferry Road, as well as for I-526 westbound. We are also having some moderate congestions on Leeds Avenue coming off of Dorchester Road, including Meeting Street heading towards I-26. And we are also experiencing some moderate delays on Eagle Drive heading towards Ashley Phosphate. Always check for your blind spots.
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18: A Better Life with Dr. Sanjay Gupta.
19: As someone who's been married nearly 25 years, I'll tell you, there's a lot of great things about having a spouse. And according to a new study out of the University of Miami Health System, marriage might even be linked to a lower risk of cancer. Why? Well, the researchers said people who are married are less likely to engage in risky behavior. They're more likely to get a nudge to go to regular preventive medicine appointments and screenings. And they have a partner to share the load of family obligations, household chores, and finances. No one is saying you should get married in the pursuit of better health. But if you are single, how can you build a strong support system to maybe get some of these same benefits? Do your own research, find out what's important, and then hold members of your squad accountable and let them hold you accountable as well. That can provide a lot of support. I'm Dr. Sanjay Gupta, helping you live a better life.
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Good afternoon, Chuck Town and surrounding areas. It's the one DJ Cast Turned Up Radio Show to get you set up for 250 coming up this week. Yeah. So we're going to get through it and we're going to turn up. We're going to celebrate and we're celebrating. This individual, we're going to celebrate inside the artist spotlight right now. I know him well. Been to a studio. Went out bowling a couple of times and all of that. I think he was the runner up to me when we was, but man, this is over a decade and change ago. But I want to represent for this individual. We would recognize him inside the artist spotlight or inside the hip hop spot or shop before. But he's got to get his flowers. He flows below the radar. A lot of folks don't have him at the top when it comes to productions, but he's produced a lot of headbangers and he's been in the game for feels like ever. So I want to recognize this individual right here and all his body of work. And he goes by the name of Ernest Wilson. It was like, what? Doug Infinite? No? Oh, no ID. The producer. Yeah, that's how we'll go with it. Now, what I just said, and Doug Infinite, my name is no ID, you have no clue what I'm talking about, right? Okay, that's why I'm here, but I can't explain that side of it. It's just those who really know hip-hop know what I said and what I mean by that. But we're going to recognize him for his body of work. That goes a long way, has a long history, starts all the way back to 1990 Deuce. And it goes all the way back to the debut album from Common entitled Can I Borrow a Dollar? And then from then on, he's just off and running with a lot of joints that he's produced for so many artists, in particular that of Common. Obviously, the one I'm going to touch you with coming from Jay-Z in just a second. But his body of work goes well beyond that. Matter of fact, let me see if I can do this right here. Just his diverse production that if you don't know no better, you wouldn't realize some of the stuff that he produced. Now, we just played a track when we was talking about Jay-Z. If you was with the show on last week, Jay-Z and T-Pain. That was no ID on the track. Yeah, he mentions them so many times. Yeah, that guy. But he's also produced some tracks that you probably be like, oh, man, that's interesting. I didn't know he did that one right there. So I want to give you a little taste of one of the tracks that he produced that you probably would be like, oh, I didn't know that. So lay your ears on this.

on, because it is also produced by No ID, and it comes from the 2013 release, ironically, released on this coming July 4th, the Magna Carta Holy Grail. Yes, the 12th studio album by Jay-Z. And this track right here, I'm quite sure you remember that I touch you with, as we give you my man No ID celebrating his 55th birthday today, and we salute him for his contribution to this thing called hip hop, with the lead single off of the 12th studio album from Jay-Z entitled, yeah, you know what it is. Mm-hmm. Probably don't sound familiar just yet, because this is the run-up to the track. Yeah. Three times platinum album, The Holy Grail, featuring Justin Timberlake. Let's go.

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4: 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Be alert and let's get everybody home from work safely. We know how crazy Charleston traffic can be. 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
12: Not all screen time is created equal. And a new study out of Sweden is helping us understand this even better. So researchers followed more than 20,000 people over nearly two decades and determined that passive screen time, like sitting on the couch and watching television, raised someone's risk of dementia. But if they did something active, like reading, puzzles, or interacting with other people, this same group of people saw their risk of dementia drop. Just like you gotta put the work in to keep your body in shape as you age, you basically have to do the same thing with your brain. A couple things I have found to help: working to learn something new every day, whatever it might be, challenging yourself in some way every day, and really importantly, staying socially active. Some days that means meeting friends in person. Other days, maybe an email, a text, or a phone call. Just stay engaged. I'm Dr. Sanjay Gupta, helping you live a better life.
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0: 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It's the one DJ Cass. It's time for that topic of the day. Stand by for this one right here.
1: Y'all get ready to put y'all up on something, man.
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3: Put it on me, baby.
0: By way of the Crazy Chronicles, let's go.
3: Crazy.
0: Yeah, this story is crazy. You're not going to be crazy when you hear it. We're not going to be crazy when we hear it. Because unfortunately, we've heard this a few times where those whom given and put themselves in a position to rise to a level of success, how quickly it could easily be thrust away. And you probably scratch your head and wonder why. So I want to give you the story of Terrion, right? I think that's how you pronounce the name. Terrion Arnold. He is a cornerback from the Detroit Lions. So his story reads like kind of the come ups of a lot of people trying to get out of the inner city or what have you. Where he was a kid out of Tallahassee, Florida, who turned that raw talent and relentless grind into the national spotlight. Growing up playing multiple sports, he became a standout at John Paul II Catholic High School before taking his lockdown skills to Bama, where he rose from the redshirts to the first All-American team and one of the most feared defensive backs in college. And Detroit Lions saw that star power and traded up for him in the first round back in 2024, setting him up for one of the Lions' most promising young corners. But every rise comes with pressure, and Arnold's now fighting through the biggest challenge of his life, facing serious legal accusations he's denied while leaning on his character, his worth ethic, and the support of the community, players around the league. His journey is still being written, and like any true hip-hop narrative, it's all about talent, adversity, fight to define and defend your name, which he's now doing. Because see, his reality is now hitting different because he's facing multiple charges. When he was arrested back in February, if you don't know about this story, in Tampa. Now, mind you, this is an athlete making millions of dollars or hundreds of thousands of dollars. Excuse me. So he's been hit with 8 felony charges tied to a February kidnapping and armed robbery. Now, to that, you'd be like, and this is an NFL player. You'd be like,
1: what?
0: Does it remind you of someone in the NFL? He's no longer with us. Who got arrested and was on the top of his game with the New England Patriots. And he died in jail by way of suicide. You know what I'm talking about, right? I'll push that to the side. Because this doesn't measure up to that level. But these are serious accusations and allegations that immediately sent shockwaves through the league, where police said Terrion was connected to a group accused of forcing their way into an apartment, holding a man at gunpoint, stealing cash and jewelry. A head scratcher. Maybe it'll remind you of someone maybe who played for the Atlanta Falcons, who was a major star quarterback, and really changed the game of how quarterbacks would move and be selected by the NFL, and the decision he made that took him all the way down. But his redemption story is amazing. Know what I'm talking about, right? I'll push that to the side. So it's a head scratcher where Reese will come on the air and she shares it way more than I do about the Mega Millions jackpot and all of this. Because we strive for that. You assume we work so hard to get to that point just to be messy? Now again, these are allegations. Innocent until, well, he's black, so guilty until proven innocent. Yeah, unfortunately. It is what it is. I'm in my feelings right now. But the bottom line is, if these allegations are true, it's a big head scratcher to be like, what am I missing? We would yearn to have what you have. And to even be associated with is out of bounds. I don't even care if he wasn't there or anything. Just being like, even the, yo, those are my hitters, those are my boys, whatever you want to call them. Like, no, they can't be no more. Let them talk about, oh, he forgot where he came from. This, and yeah, because you're going to mess up my bag. So the bottom line is, the argument that him and his defense team is doing, he wasn't even in the apartment, and the case leans on shaky testimony, according to, obviously, his defense team. And co-defendants are trying to save themselves as well. Now, a judge set bond for him at $1 million, noting that there's no physical evidence placing him at the scene, which allowed him to keep playing while the case moves forward. However, just came down, let's see, close to 2 hours ago now, that the Detroit Lions had decided to part ways with him and announced that they're cutting him. And unfortunately, he celebrated his release, did not know he would be also been released from the bag. So now the bag that sustained you is no longer there, and you got all these legal cases, and it's going to take a lot of heavy lifting to get out of. I don't even want to say my, how the mighty has fallen, because again, he just started out in his career, and there's too many of them making these senseless decisions that compromises the bag. I'm talking about driving recklessly down a freeway and do damage and walk away from the accident before the cops even come, or traveling down the Las Vegas Strip and slam into a vehicle at a stoplight where there's a young lady and a dog in there, and they perish. Y'all know who I'm talking about with all these names and situations I brought up. You had it all, and it's been shift down to absolutely, even in this case, possibly nothing. Crazy times we live in, and I don't know if it's just they so yellow or green coming out and really don't know how to navigate this money and this fame, but you got to understand, you have to 100 billion% distance yourself from what was. If not, you will compromise everything. And unfortunately, hopefully there's a great redemption story here for this brother, but it's not looking good right now, especially you thought, and he would have had to wear ankle monitor, that he was going to have to wear ankle monitor. And he was wondering, well, how's he going to play with an ankle monitor? Just not good looks. But at the end of the day, now you don't, the point becomes moot, because he's been released, and there's no other team that's going to pick him up in the midst of these serious accusations and charges that's before him. All the best to him, man, because again, in this country, he's supposed to be innocent till proven guilty, but let the facts come out. But just the association alone, man, not a good look. That is your topic of the day. It's Turnt Up Radio Show. We in the mix next. Keep it locked in. It's the Z.
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0: 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I'll see you there.
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3: 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We know how crazy Charleston traffic can be. So the best thing that you can do is always be paying attention and keeping it right here on this station, because we will give you all of the traffic updates. 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It's Sparkle.
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11: Not all screen time is created equal, and a new study out of Sweden is helping us understand this even better. So researchers followed more than 20,000 people over nearly two decades and determined that passive screen time, like sitting on the couch and watching television, raised someone's risk of dementia. But if they did something active, like reading, puzzles, or interacting with other people, this same group of people saw their risk of dementia drop. Just like you got to put the work in to keep your body in shape as you age, you basically have to do the same thing with your brain. A couple things I have found to help: working to learn something new every day, whatever it might be, challenging yourself in some way every day, and really importantly, staying socially active. Some days that means meeting friends in person. Other days, maybe an email, a text, or a phone call. Just stay engaged. I'm Dr. Sanjay Gupta, helping you live a better life.
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0: Z93 Jams, Charleston's home for hip-hop and R&B. Turned Up Radio Show is the one, DJ Cass. Good afternoon, Chuck Town and surrounding areas. So, if I ask you, did you see the BET Awards last night, and what were your thoughts? Just 2 points I'd like to make right off top. I can't sit with a whole show, so I'm in and out because I got a lot of things going on. Like, Drewski and some of these comedians, if you will, have you ever felt or the texture of what they do? It feels like too much. Now, Keke Palmer said that in their little skit, like basically you doing too much, and like, why did they even hire you to do it? It should have been my gig and all that. It was real funny, like it did, because some people at first didn't realize, is this real? Because, you know, people wait till they get on live television to act up, especially, you know, never mind. Anyway, so, but the bottom line is, some of the stuff feel forced to be funny, and then it lands flat. So with Drewski, I've never been a huge fan, and that's my brother, my endorsement brother right there, so I can't go too hard on him, if you will. But, like, I just feel like, be authentic. You're trying too hard. It doesn't even come across right, because you're trying too hard to be funny, and that's when you fall flat. And then, when there's a performer that goes on, like T.I. started the show, as soon as his set was done, they go right to the next thing without no reference to what we just saw to help close that situation. That's T.I., man. You ain't be like, yo, T.I. doing his thing, man. Give it up for T.I. That's the great way to start the show. I am Drewski. None of that. It's just like, it was there and it's gone. They did that for all the performances, even the last performance of the Icon Award to Lauryn Hill. It's just like, you did it. All right, good night. It almost like, man, I didn't get my payoff, man. That's by you hyping it up a little more. That's how come sometime when you see somebody hosting on the stage or something, they'd be like, give it up once again just to recognize the show, the work that was just put in. We appreciate it, as opposed to, okay, what's next? Yeah, just a couple of gripes right there that I was like, the comedians or the people that host, you're trying too hard and doing too much. Just be organic with it, man. It'll come across more genuine. Other than that, you know better than AI. Stunt Up Radio Show, what's your thoughts on it? Yeah, man, speak about it. Social media, chime in, man. Maybe I'll see your post and chime in as well. We back in the mix next. Keep it locked in. Here's that Mary J. Flyaway keyword.
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6: Your man Noah back on traffic in Charleston. Looking at the map, our map is still moderately busy. We are still having some delays for those traveling on the Dahu Bridge heading towards Clement Ferry Road. We are also having some heavy congestions on Meeting Street heading towards I-26, and we are also experiencing some delays for those traveling on Eagle Drive heading towards Ashley Phosphate. I-26 westbound from downtown US 17 to I-526 is a 10-minute delay from the injury.
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24: I don't know about you, but my social media feeds are flooded with lotions and potions and gadgets, all promising to unlock different components of longevity. But if you log off, take a step back from all the hype, you'll find that the actual keys to a longer, healthier life are hiding in plain sight. There are four of them. Number one, nutrition. The Mediterranean diet really is the gold standard. Number two, exercise. You should be getting 150 minutes of moderate intensity exercise or 75 minutes of vigorous intensity exercise every week, plus strength training and stretching. Number three, sleep. Sleep is when your body and your brain repair themselves. You should be getting 7 to 9 hours a night. And finally, number four, often gets forgotten, socialization. It's not a bonus. It's a necessity for a healthy life, finding a sense of community, purpose, and belonging. I'm Dr. Sanjay Gupta, helping you live a better life.

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when I was just trying it. Damn, near here, forget I was driving. 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I ain't got none to say. My own regret is been too young to Matthew McConaughey. Yeah, Matthew McConaughey.

0: Z93 Jams, Charleston's home for hip hop and R&B. Like, so, if I, well, this is the Turnt Up Radio Show. It's the one DJ Cass. Good afternoon, Chuck Towns, around that area. So, you know what the deal is. We, like, excessive heat we're going to be dealing with, right? Going into the fourth. Topping off near 100 degrees, right? Yeah. You don't even got to hit me with a what, because this is Charleston. What do you expect, right? Here's something interesting, though. At the same time, there's a good portion of the country sitting over this major heat dome. This is real now. Like, you know what? Don't pay attention to the dude on the radio. You could do it. All you got to do is just Google things, man. You ready for this one? How about their winter... let me take the winter out. There's weather warnings for I-80 and I-70 in Colorado, where they could see an accumulation of snow of 8 to 16 inches from now until tomorrow morning at 6 a.m. Where you at?
1: What?
0: Kid you not. Now, it's not abnormal for this to happen during this time of year, but it's highly unusual, as the reports say. So if you're like, man, going away to the fourth, and I do have some friends in Colorado who asked me to come out because I'm interested in that area. Put that to the side. Don't worry about why I'm interested. And they was just like, come on out for the fourth. To snow? Wait, what? Is this January 4th or July 4th? The helly. So you know where I'm going with this, right? Oh, yeah. The good book. End time. I'm done. Final look at traffic right now.
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7: Your man Noah back on traffic in Charleston. Looking at the map, our map is still moderately busy. We are still having some delays for those traveling on the Donhoe Bridge heading towards Clements Ferry Road. We are also having some heavy congestions on Meeting Street heading towards I-26. And we are also experiencing some delays for those traveling on Eagle Drive heading towards Ashley Phosphate. I-26 westbound from downtown US 17 to I-526 is a 10-minute delay.
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22: Not all screen time is created equal, and a new study out of Sweden is helping us understand this even better. So researchers followed more than 20,000 people over nearly two decades and determined that passive screen time, like sitting on the couch and watching television, raised someone's risk of dementia. But if they did something active, like reading, puzzles, or interacting with other people, this same group of people saw their risk of dementia drop. Just like you gotta put the work in to keep your body in shape as you age, you basically have to do the same thing with your brain. A couple things I have found to help: working to learn something new every day, whatever it might be, challenging yourself in some way every day, and really importantly, staying socially active. Some days that means meeting friends in person. Other days, maybe an email, a text, or a phone call. Just stay engaged. I'm Dr. Sanjay Gupta, helping you live a better life.

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Turned Up Radio Show. It's the one DJ Cass. A lot of movement. Like, it's a lot of stuff going on. A lot of breaking news. Supreme Court. Don Cheadle took a couple of L's. Got one dub in Supreme Court rulings. Big movement going on in the NBA. The biggest trade that went down today. We'll give it to you in the viral nine. Just so I have the detail. I think it's just coming down, this big trade that happened. You probably already heard the Golden State Warriors are trying to court or trying to find a deal to work for LeBron James.

0: they'd be formidable, but at the end of the day, my New York Knicks has showed, and really even prior to them, ironically, the San Antonio Spurs, not this version, but you can say this version because they have one huge superstar. The previous one with Dirk Nowitzki that beat LeBron James and Dwayne Wade. That right there alone is the nucleus, the core. If you see the way they move that ball, the fundamentals, you know, it was just a sight to behold. That is winning basketball, not the big three. And you're trying to do it again with an older version of the three. And one who is injury prone. He will not play a full season, period. So he's done in AD. But that's what the Golden State Warriors are eyeing. But there's a major big trade that went on just about a few minutes ago that I'll share with you if you don't know about it. And I'll tell you, I'll just give you a jump start on it. It's concerning Ja Morant. All right, so there you go. We'll do it inside the Viral 9, and we'll give you the stories. And speaking of Dwayne Wade, did you hear about his son? We'll give you that inside the Viral 9. A lot of stuff moving around out there, and we'll share it with you next on the Turned Up Radio Show. It's the Z.
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Make your word when you said be the business. No cap, God am a witness. Success feel better, independent. 9-11 at the Valley, at the Linnet. Big Master P vibe, no limit. Falling hard on another hemisphere. Somebody tell them people Mr. Hem is here. Whoa, whoa, whoa, whoa, whoa. Mr. Hem.

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No cap, God am a witness. Success feel better, independent. 9-11 at the Valley, at the limit. Big Master P vibe, no limit. 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Somebody tell them people Mr. Hem is here. 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

0: put me any place on the map, cause I'm him. 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Success feel better, independent. 9-11 at the Valley, at the Linnet. Big Master P vibe, no limit. Falling hard on another hemisphere. Somebody tell them people Mr. Hem is here.
1: Whoa, whoa, whoa, whoa, whoa, whoa.
0: Mr. Hem is here.
1: Whoa, whoa, whoa, whoa, whoa, whoa.
0: Mr. Hem.

0: Z93 Jams, Charleston's home for hip-hop and R&B. It's the Turnt Up Radio Show. It is that time for us to give you the Viral 9. 9 trending news stories and entertainment news that's going on, especially with our athletes. A lot of movement parts going on in the offseason of the NBA that we'll get to. Celebrate you and Turnt Up Radio Show featured song of the day. So we get to those. And we jump it off with number 9. Yahoo reports that Moneybagg Yo sued for $100 million by his former manager. Yikes. Number 8. Variety. Michael Jackson biopic trounces Oppenheimer as highest grossing biopic. Salute to the late king of pop. Number 7. USA Today. Jay-Z drops limited edition Yankees collection ahead of his shows at Yankee Stadium. And the way that team is playing, I don't want nothing to do with that trash. Yeah, you heard me say that about my team.
1: What?
0: In my Yankee fitted. Not the way, and then they had Boston sweep the, what? The last place team sweep the first place? The number 6, thank you for letting me vent. Pitchfork, Lauryn Hill, honored as living legend icon at the BET Awards, and we were here for that every day, all day. She had a powerful message for all those in attendance. It was a nice tribute, the way they held it down. For the Queen, Lauryn Hill. You had to wait 2 hours for that. Oh, man, why did I have to take a shot right there, man? Yeah, bad DJ there. Number 5, broad powers is given to Don Cheadle in the case of Cheadle versus Slaughter. Then safeguarding the Federal Reserve. Well, he took a dub in that one. Safeguarding the Federal Reserve, where it was Mar-a-Lago versus Cook. He took the L in that one. And then the third one, and this is all coming from the Supreme Court's rulings, rejection of the E. Jean Carroll appeal, where he was trying to get out of that $5 million, where the court was like, I got to go back down to a lower court. We're not here for that. Sounds like he's going to have to pay off, because it was the lower court that was like, you got to pay. He was like, I'll take it all the way to the top to my buddies, my peoples. And they was like, we don't want nothing to hear with that. So, and he took another L. In late arriving mail-in ballots, courts found that can continue. And of course, he said that's why he needs the Save America Act, which more than likely that'll be before the Supreme Court, and more than likely they'll rule probably the same way on that. So I guess there is a little bit of legitimacy to this court, but I just threw up in my mouth. Number 6, number 4, Bossup. Dwayne Wade's eldest son, Zari Wade, was arrested by Burbank Police Department in California on 3 felony counts, domestic violence, criminal threats, and false imprisonment. Yikes. Oh, my goodness. Number 3, AP News has reported, Associated Press, that is, if you didn't know, AP News. Mother Khadijah Farrakhan dies at 90 years old. Blessing to the great Louis Farrakhan as he lays his queen to rest. Number 2, TMZ Sports. Terrion Arnold, we talked about him inside the topic of the day, was released by the Detroit Lions amid kidnapping robbery case that he still will have to deal with in the future. And number 1, as is reported by ESPN, Ja Morant has been traded to the Portland Trail Blazers. So a major trade going down in the NBA today. Those are your trending news stories and entertainment news. It is time for us to celebrate you on the greatest day in the history of the world, the day you was born, the day that makes you special, the day that makes you unique. There's only one of you as far as the eye could see. So we're going to celebrate you along with the man who turned 55 on yesterday, one day removed. I think I failed to say that right there. So I wanted to put that in there for the super producer, No ID, and it's time to celebrate with the Turnt Up Radio Show feature song of the day. You know where I believe I will take it to? I gave you a taste of it early. A lot of people didn't know he produced this. From 2010, we take it to the album Thank Me Later. It's the debut studio album from Drizzy, and it had the track on there, which I do believe, if I'm not mistaken, that might have been the third single? Second. All right, second. Just fact that right there. For No ID. Let the story, no ID on the track, let the story begin. Yeah, we heard that with Death or Auto Tunes from Jay-Z. That producer produced right this right here for the Turnt Up Radio Show feature song of the day. So let's get to it. It's Z93 Jams.

from 2010. That's my joint right there. Turned Up Radio Show feature song of the day for those celebrating birthdays. Much love to you. Sending much love shout to my brother, Kawhi Leonard. Did I hear that he was traded too? What? Oh, okay. We got fact check before we get up out of here. We're going to do that right now in real time. We're going to find out. I did hear some rumblings that that Kawhi Leonard was traded. So we got to find out if that was true or not, or if they're trying to work on a trade. Oh, yeah, okay. Sources are being told. Let me see when this is from. The Clippers are actively in trade talks with the Toronto Raptors. What? Wait, let me read this real quick. The LA Clippers and Toronto Raptors are seriously engaged in trade talks. Wait, what? What? That would be crazy right there. I don't even know if Kawhi Leonard would be happy with that. He was one and done, up and out of there. He gave them this chip and on his way. Could it be them reuniting? Man, wish it was the way we can get him. We one prolific scorer away from having a dynasty with the New York Knicks. Because I do believe Landry has just re-signed with the Knicks, so he's staying. So the team seems like they're finding a way to bring back the whole team. But one of the big factors on the New York Knicks is going to be to re-sign Robinson. If they don't get that done, that's going to be a huge blow because he played a big part in controlling those boards, baby, for real, for real. Especially to stack up against some of those giants out there. He can't stay healthy either, but there's that. So a lot of NBA movement going on, man. That's going to do it for me and the Turned Up Radio Show, man. We'll get after it tomorrow. We got the Tankful Tuesday coming at you, so you know we're going to fill that tank up. We got those $50 gas cards we'll be giving away at $4.50. 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I'm quite sure he'll be in here with all his patriotism as we're one step closer to 250, baby. Turned Up Radio Show. We'll see you tomorrow. Stay safe. Be well. Be blessed. We're out. What's good, Chuck Taylor?

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9: A better life with Dr. Sanjay Gupta.
10: When you need your body to perform, but some of your muscles are having trouble, other muscles can sometimes help compensate. This is a great thing short term, but long term, it can lead to serious and even chronic aches and pains. So if you've got nagging stiffness or irritation somewhere, don't push through it. Try to figure out why it's happening and how you can correct it. Strength and conditioning specialist Dana Santa says, performing exercises at a deliberate tempo makes it easier to notice when the wrong muscles are taking over, and also gives the intended muscles a chance to engage before that compensation kicks in. Dana suggests that starting with primary movement patterns such as squatting, hinging, pushing, pulling, rotating, and core can help make compensation easiest to identify and to address. I'm Dr. Sanjay Gupta, helping you live a better life.
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14: A Better Life with Dr. Sanjay Gupta.
15: I'm feeling lucky to have my college-age kids home with me for a few weeks this summer. And one of the things I know we're going to be talking about, AI. I've started to use it more often at the hospital to get fresh takes on patient problems that I'm trying to solve. And for my girls, well, I know that they are navigating college now with these new powerful tools, something frankly that you and I couldn't have even imagined when we were in school. But while it may be tempting to outsource your studying and your work to these large language models, I beg you not to. And that's because AI chatbots tend to reproduce what researchers call weird viewpoints. That's an acronym. Western, educated, industrialized, rich, and democratic. Look, AI isn't going away. And admittedly, it can be a really powerful tool. But you don't want it doing your thinking for you. I'm Dr. Sanjay Gupta, helping you live a better life.
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We are R&B. 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

0: Free brunch for you and a guest. 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
9: I'm feeling lucky to have my college-age kids home with me for a few weeks this summer. And one of the things I know we're going to be talking about, AI. I've started to use it more often at the hospital to get fresh takes on patient problems that I'm trying to solve. And for my girls, well, I know that they are navigating college now with these new powerful tools. Something, frankly, that you and I couldn't have even imagined when we were in school. But while it may be tempting to outsource your studying and your work to these large language models, I beg you not to. And that's because AI chatbots tend to reproduce what researchers call weird viewpoints. That's an acronym: Western, educated, industrialized, rich, and democratic. Look, AI isn't going away. And admittedly, it can be a really powerful tool. But you don't want it doing your thinking for you. I'm Dr. Sanjay Gupta, helping you live a better life.
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1: Get ready to shake it. I went deaf on the...